What a great start to the show! That was Owner of a Lonely Heart by Yes. And that came out in the year 2000. So, what have I got for you now? I have got Black Magic Woman by Fleetwood Mac.

Some great guitar playing there. Love it, love it, love it. And now for Foreigner with As Cold as Ice.

I've just had a request just to play that start again for Paul. Paul just wanted to hear that start. Can you believe it? He just wanted to play it for his girlfriend. So there it was, just the beginning, all right, of Black Magic Woman. So now for Cold as Ice.

That was Foreigner with Dirty White Boy. And now for some ELO. And the song is entitled Don't Bring Me Down.

That was Beautiful Girl by INXS. And now for the Stranglers with No More Heroes.

That was China in Your Hand by Tapao. And before that, you heard New Sensation by INXS. But now we've got a great one for you. Not to say the others weren't great, but I love this one. And it's called You Ain't Seen Nothing Yet.

0: And yes, you ain't seen nothing yet, because now we've got Don't Stop Me Now. And guess who that is by? You know. It's Queen, of course.
1: This is called Don't Stop Me Now.

Don't stop me now. 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However, I've got to stop now. I've got to stop soon anyway, because once again, it's the end of the show, another show. But we've had a great time, haven't we? And I am going to leave with a song called Sunday Morning by Velvet Underground. And I hope you enjoy it. So until next week, I'd like to wish you all a fantastic weekend. And I'm sending out much love, of course, from me to you. Yes, so here it is, Sunday morning.

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John D here on Dance Floor Edits. ICRFM.com. 105.7 FM if you're in the local Ipswich area. On Mixcloud Live. And on Alexa 2. Taking you all the way through till 8 o'clock tonight. Keeping it nice and 21st century dancing club. Got some cracking tunes lined up for you and some very well-known ones as well. Get locked in, stay locked in. Let me know you're locked in. I'll do a shout-out for your friends and your family. Love doing that, of course. Stay tuned.

Can't believe this one's already 5 years old. Time in Life by Richard Earnshaw. Oh, it's the Richard Earnshaw remix, actually. Hope you're doing okay, folks. John D here, taking you all the way through till 8 o'clock, as per usual. Got a few people locked in, do some shout-outs shortly. Hope you're having a great evening wherever you are.

Yeah, quick shout out to Essex Jane. Not in the kitchen as per usual, but in Colchester tonight. Hope you're having a good time, darling. Safe journey back. Also got Ants locked in Hartford. Hartford Connection. Hope you're doing okay, darling.

listening to John Dean. John Dean.

Yeah, evening if you've just joined us, it's John D here. Dance Floor Edits on a Monday night, taking you all the way through to 8 o'clock. Quick shout out to all the Mixcloud livers. Everybody that listens to my show on Catch Up, there's loads of you. Got quite high up in the charts last week and try and do the same thing this week. And all those that listen on the FM and the ICR FM app. And of course, Alexa too. Thanks for locking in, everybody. Let me know you're locked in. I'll do your shout out for your friends and your family. Keeping it very much in the 21st century this week for a change. Hope you enjoy the tunes.

Yeah, folks. Coming up at 8 o'clock on ICR, it's a Mod Life Crisis with Trevor. Fantastic show that, worth staying on for.

Wow. That 2 hours has gone incredibly quickly. Gonna play out with this one. Next week, 23rd, is party night here on Dance Floor Edits. We're gonna take requests all the way through. We're gonna play some really upbeat stuff. Might even bore you with some Christmas house music. Apart from that, not much Christmas music. We get too much of that anyway. In the meantime, don't forget, if you have a wife, girlfriend, husband, boyfriend, lover, partner, kids, parents, relatives, dogs, cats, or anything, give them a kiss, give them a hug, tell them you love them. Have a fantastic week, folks. Same time next week.

Oh, good morning, you lovely, lovely people. How are you today? Are you well? It's that time of the week again. 7 o'clock, well, 7:04 and a half, Tuesday morning. It's Chris Mapey's Tuesday breakfast in your lug holes until 10 o'clock. Oh, you lucky, lucky people. As is usual, I've got some belting tunes lined up for you, so we'll kick off with The Cars. Oh, yes. Good times roll, as always, every Tuesday.

What a way to start the show. The Cars. Good times roll. Oh, yeah. I'm feeling a bit discombobulated today, I'll be brutally honest, because I'll just say because of Storm Babette. Yeah, the Studio One, it's out of action. Studio One is where I normally sit. And it's like a warm comfort blanket for me. I go in there, sit down, I can drive it with my eyes closed. I love it. And, yeah, the roof leaks. And, yeah, that's the problem. So I'm in Studio 2, which is my excuse for the next 3 hours for even less professionalism than normal. I'll be pushing all the wrong buttons in all the wrong order. Proper Andrew preview workings. Yes, right. Anyway, hit me up on the socials if you want a request. Use the ICR UK app. There's a send a message facility in that. So not only can you listen live, not only you lucky people can listen again and inflict yourselves with this show. You can amuse your mates with it. You can point and laugh. But also, there's a contact button. Or, if email's your bag, studio@ipswichcommunityradio.com. I'd love to hear from you. As is customary, let's keep the good music rolling. Oh, yes, you know this one. Road to Nowhere.

Oh, yeah, the 2005 remaster of Road to Nowhere. Talking Heads, yes, it's Tuesday morning. It's, I don't know, what should we say? It's autumn. It's the weather out there. It's not the nicest. It's according to the car, it was 6 degrees when I left Woodbridge this morning. It's currently the dizzy, warm, damp heights of 8 degrees. And, it's this time of year. It's October. What do we expect? We were spoiled for the first few weeks of October with the weather being as warm as it was. But, anyway, it's back to autumn again. As is usually on a Tuesday morning, I'm trying to find some good news for you. And going through I'm trying to avoid Israel, Gaza and Storm Babette. So I'll keep searching for you. In the meantime, enjoy this one. We've got a lovely rate. Those of you that know we sort of vanish into a bit of a deep house ticket on a Tuesday morning for a few songs with my mate Bletchy. I'm going to break you all in gently. With some lovely, lovely, I don't know, what should we call this? Northern soul, funk, 70s disco, Ashford and Simpson, Stay Free.

Oh, I'm hoping that's helped you get your groove on between the your kettle and the toaster. What a way to start the morning. Stay Free by Ashford and Simpson. It's the expanded mix. Oh, yeah, the messages are coming in. I nearly said thick and fast. Aaron's... We are definitely international today. Ipswich Community Radio, ICR FM, is... We are pleased... Well, the Tuesday Breakfast Show is delighted that we have our first Mozambique-based listener. Aaron's over there, I don't know, probably walking up something steep and tall and training and stuff. Great to have you along. He's put a request out, and I'll cue that up for you for the probably the second hour of the show. Danny, Mr. Motive Detailing, has just sent me a text that he's locked and loaded and listening. So thank you very much indeed, Danny. Great to have you along. Right, music in a similar vein to the Ashford and Simpson track we just played. This one is The Tramps. It's a great track called Love Epidemic, and it's there's a fantastic Philly Soul remixer called Tom Moulton, and it's his remix of it. Enjoy.

I hope you enjoyed that one. Love Epidemic, The Tramps. That's the Tom Moulton remix. Philadelphia International Records, the Tom Moulton remix is well worth a listen. It's a corker of an album, and it's full of stuff like that. I hope you enjoyed it. 7.5 minutes of groovy disco on a Tuesday morning. Ah, yes, right. We're going to keep the music rolling. I've just looked. The traffic sensors are all looking good at this early stage of the day in Ipswich. A little bit sticky coming into Ipswich on London Road from Copdock. And looks like just coming down the hill, Bishop's Hill by Hollywells Park on Felixstowe Road is looking a bit sticky. But other than that, fingers crossed it'll stay that way. And right, music. My posting on social media this morning apparently is, what's the phrase the marketers use? Gaining traction. You bunch of lovely people are having a laugh. It's, you just find me, Chris Mapey, have a look on Facebook and have a chortle. Right, I think it's time for some more music. Shaka Khan, that's what we need. Oh, yeah, I feel for you. You're going to sit through this rubbish. Shaka Khan.

isn't that a tune? I feel for you, Chaka Khan, and it's 7:35, so it's sunrise. Oh, that's what's happening today. Right, those of you that sit through this rubbish on a regular basis know that we have a little triple play for my mate Bletchy, who likes a bit of deep house. We're going to kick off today with TCTS and Marooks. The single is called Go. I've already crashed the vocals, so it doesn't really matter, really.

Oh, sorry, that's me now, isn't it? Yeah. Right, TCTX, Marouk's Go, and then we got Krezabisa and Fresh, the House of Prayers poolside edit. Hope you're enjoying these.

Oh, did you recognise that sample? Yeah, fresh. The House of Prayers poolside edit from Crazy Ibiza. I think that's how you say it. I don't know. I'm old. I've got no clue. Anyway, this one, to round off Bletchley's triple play of Deep House, is About You, Oliver Cricket and Mingway.

Oh, there we go. That rounds off Bletchley's triple play of house. Sir Deep House, Oliver Cricket and Mingwe about you. Right, looking at the traffic sensors, all is well in Ipswich. I'm looking at the headlines and The Guardian have got a corker. Apparently research has said that the moon is older than first thought. There we go. Apparently it's 40 million years older than first thought, which you think that's an awful lot. But when the moon is thought to be 4.46 billion years old, 40 million is probably, I don't know, an accountancy error. It's the equivalent of finding 50p down the back of the sofa. So, don't stress too much about that. Financial Times reported on the Office of National Statistics about London rent. Apparently, the average London rent and the renter of the flat, the rental payments account for 35%. Of their net wage. Wow, that's scary. Right, music. Oh, let's stay off the politics, Chris. Let's keep going back to the music. And you'll know this one, Wham-Doo Project. It's the King of My Castle. And it's the Purple Disco Machine remix for you. 7:45 and about 45 seconds. Enjoy.

isn't that a corker? The WAMD project, it's the Purple Disco Machine remix. Oh, yeah, that's the way forward, right. Yeah, as I said to you, I'm feeling slightly discombobulated because I'm in Studio 2 today, so everything I'm having to work with me wrong hands. Studio 1, I've got everything set up how I want it to, and Studio 2 is, oh, everything's in the wrong place. But I'll cope. I've not made a major mistake yet. 49 minutes in, there's plenty of time for me to make him a proper monkey's fist of it. Anyway, Daily Star headline today, the front page has tickled me a little bit. Is there mice on Mars? Oh yeah, space boffins say their new discovery points to rodents on the red planet. Explorers have found mice surviving in the ultra-thin air at the top of a Chilean volcano. It means they could survive on Mars. There we go. I'm not sure how they've got there, but that's a job for the grown-ups, really. Right, I think it's time for me to shut up and play some more music for you. You'll know this one. Spiller. Groovejet, If This Ain't Love.

Oh, there we go. Groove Jet. If This Ain't Love, Sophie Ellis-Bextor on the vocals there. Yeah, right, we've got... we've nearly done the first hour of the show. I know Simon's now listening. We've got Rory. Rory, how are you, sir? He's in his truck today. You need to look at his YouTube channel, Rory's Revs. I think it's his... yeah, have a watch of that. It's great. Those of you that watch YouTube and car stuff regularly, you'll know there's a guy called Misha Chirudin, does lots of laps around the Nürburgring. And if you go back through Misha's channel, you'll see him driving Rory's delightful, lovely Honda CRX. So, yeah, have a look at that later on today if you're not working. If you are, do it in your lunch break. Rory Revs and Misha Chirudin's channel about the Nürburgring. I'm sure if you went on YouTube and went Nürburgring CRX, you'd see Rory's car. Yeah, I've got some mates sending me vaguely complimentary messages about the playlist today. And don't worry, normal service will resume after the 8 o'clock. 3 from 1 is Jamiroquai at 9 o'clock today. But to take us up to the top of the hour, you should be able to get most of this in. It's the Tom Moulton, yeah, him again, remix of Love Sensation. It's Lolita Holloway. This is a ripper of a tune. I love it.

0: guys, and now a ripping version. It's the full Tom Moulton mix of Lolita Holloway's Love Sensation. We're going to have to fade her out in her prime because we only got a few seconds left before we get to the important messages at the top of the hour. And if you're mad enough to, I'd love to have you back for the second hour of the show where we launch with a big song after this.
1: 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Daring, diverse, different.
0: Ah, good morning. This is Chris Mapey's Tuesday Breakfast. Oh, yeah, in your lug holes until 10 o'clock now. Yeah, 50% extra free. You 4 minutes past eight on this slightly damp, slightly cool autumnal day. If you're having a lie-in, but if you're up and about and on the way to work, enjoy. Those of you that sit through this rubbish on a regular basis know we like a big song, something to really kickstart the second hour of the show, something to get you all going. And there's nothing finer to get you going in the morning than this classic. Enjoy. Oh yeah, the late great Lemmy Kilmister on vocals. It's Ace of Spades.

yes, are you awake yet? That was the, well, you know it, Motorhead Ace of Spades. What a way to start the second hour of the show on this Tuesday morning. Those of you listening live, thank you very much indeed. Tell your friends about the ICR UK app. Not only can they listen live, you can inflict this show on yourself for ages, for the entire week, via the listen again function. Oh, yes. Oh, yeah. Right. Yeah, we've had some random space news that the moon is 40 million years older than first thought, and there's a possibility that mice could survive on Mars. And, I'm still trying to find some positive news for you. So whilst I'm looking for that, you'll know this one. It's the Spin Doctors. Two princes. We could call them Alan and Sean, for instance.

Two Princes, Spin Doctors from the Pocket Full of Kryptonite album. Oh, yes, it's a ripper. It's a corker one, right? I'm just chuckling about the package holiday deal. There's a Manchester Evening News reporting a group of friends arrive at their hotel in Turkey. They've been flown in from Manchester Airport, and they've had the bus transfer that's all included on their trip. They get to the hotel, and the security guard has locked the gates and told them to go away. That's it. That's the welcome they got. All have been booked through Love Holidays, apparently, but they did manage to get in the end. But yeah, 1 a.m, which was their stated arrival time at the hotel, and the security guard goes, "Nope, go away, we're closed." And yeah, bless them. Right, music. That's what we're here to do. That's what I need to play you. Imagine for a moment you've got a black BMW M3. Imagine for a moment you're driving around Ipswich, and imagine for a moment your name is Sean. This is the track you'd want to request, I reckon. A bit of Stevie V. Dirty Cash.

Oh, yes. Adventures of Stevie V, Dirty Cash, Money Talks. What a tune. Thanks, Sean, for that. Great recommendation. Just going through the messages. Yeah, don't forget, use the ICR UK app, and there's an option in there. It looks like an envelope. You can push that and send me a message. Excuse me. Izzy's done that. She's saying she's been listening since 7 a.m, but she's been doing important stuff, lighting the fire and feeding the furry overlords her cats. Don't use the cats to light the fire, and don't, for goodness sake, teach the cats how to light a fire. Yeah, my furry overlord decided to wake me up at about 4:15 this morning. So he had a short in-body flight experience across the bed, unfortunately landing on my wife, who was then also awoken. But yeah, they're cats. Who'd have them? Who'd have them? And Izzy also mentions about mice being enterprising and hitching a ride everywhere. They started in Asia, apparently, and they've taken over the world, apart from Antarctica. So she's not surprised that there's apparently suggestions they could be on Mars. So, yeah, they've obviously hitched a ride on a probe. Right, music. That's what we're here to do. That's what we need to do. Bruce Springsteen, Glory Days. Back to some guitar-y stuff. Enjoy. Crank it up.

0: Ah, oh, Springsteen, Glory Days.
1: You know that. It's Born in the USA is the album. You don't need me to tell you that. Ah, yes. It's a good day. 8:22. The traffic in Ipswich is not looking too shabby, I'll be honest. A bit sticky. Top of the A12 running up to Cop Dock. Dock One Way System's looking a bit sticky. And Norwich Road coming in past about where the BP garage is on the way down. That's not looking too good either. Apparently the M25 is atrocious. My mate Jamie's sitting in there. Good morning, sir. I trust you're well. He's saying it's raining and he's stuck in traffic on the M25. So apologies. I hope your day improves, mate. Have a good one. And yeah, the international listener, Aaron. Thanks, mate. You've posted a picture. Those of you who sit through this from 7 o'clock will know that we had an international listener comment in. He's on a holiday at the moment in Mozambique. Yeah, thanks, Aaron. Much appreciated. And he's posted a picture of it. It looks utterly rubbish. Yeah, there's turquoise water, white sand, trees. It just looks bloody glorious. So in honour of Jamie and Aaron, I think the best thing I can do is play, Fleetwood Mac, Go Your Own Way. There we go, that works.

Go Your Own Way, Fleetwood Mac. That's in honour of Jamie, who's stuck on the M25 in the rain, and Aaron, who's certainly gone his own way. Mozambique, you get. Right, speaking of which, Aaron wanted, he's put a request in. He wants Alpha Blondie, Cockety Rock featuring the Wailers, so who am I to disappoint? Sound of Summer, cutting through the drizzle in Ipswich. Oh yeah, enjoy.

I'm really enjoying that one. Cockety Rock, Alpha Blondie. Thanks, Aaron. What a great choice of a track. Right, very nearly 8:32. And, yeah, just reading about me holiday plans at the moment. Looks like Albania, the capital, Tirana, has been recommended by the Times as being one of the best places to, say, take a city break in Europe. So, yeah, I'm just looking at the flights cost. So, yeah. Anyway, right, I've clattered into the vocals of this track, so I'm going to restart it for you. It's a great track. Hosier, Take Me to Church. You'll know the hook.

Hozier, what a track. Take Me to Church, love that one. Oh, it's just brilliant. Right, 8:36 and 20-odd seconds. I'm just looking. The Telegraph are reporting that Luton has set its sights on becoming Britain's third airport. I'm obviously missing something because I thought it was Britain's third airport. Despite obviously the car park fire. So we're not going to get involved in the politics of what species of Land Rover caused the fire. Or there's pictures on the news of cars being craned off the car park because apparently it's too dangerous to walk on. But yeah, there's 1,600 spaces lost. But again, don't panic. Luton still want to be the third airport. Right, enough of the politics. I'm going to carry on wittering to myself and I'm going to let you listen to 10cc. I'm Not in Love.

Horizon, a ripper of a track. I'm Not in Love, 10cc from the 20th Century Masters album. Ah, yes, it's a corker. I played you the full-length version, which is all 6 minutes and 8 seconds, which gives me a chance to boil the kettle, make myself... I'll bring my caffeine levels back to where they should be, perhaps even up my nicotine levels as well. It's the way forward. It's I feel I should give a shout-out to McVitie's Chocolate Hobnobs, who are sponsoring the energy levels of the show today. I say sponsor. That's a strong word. They're not actually sponsored them. I had to go and buy a pack. Hopefully somebody's listening and will send me a big box full for free. That would be nice. But, right. The Telegraph is reporting the London restaurant adds Britain's most expensive steak to their menu. Where is it? It's Aragawa, which opened in Mayfair last Friday, serves 5 choices of steak, ranging from, guess how much? £500 to £900. A sirloin steak imported from the Nishiwaza farm in Japan's Hyogo district will set diners back £760. Wow. In honour of that, I think it's only appropriate that this track comes out, because that's pushing the bounds. Yeah, £760 for a blinking steak. That's taking it to the limit, which links us nicely to the Eagles.

Oh, isn't that brilliant? The Eagles take it to the limit from one of these nights. Ah, oh, yes. It's nice. I've just had a text from my brother. Ben, good morning to you. I trust you're still listening. He said one of the benefits of him living in Colchester now is he's commuting up from Colchester to Woodbridge, so the poor bloke gets a chance to listen to this drivel. Yeah, lovely to have you along. And then my mate David, he's just sent me another text. This is his last show he's listening to for a couple of weeks. And his phrase was, my last injection of daring, diverse and different, and the last few days of Hampshire rain before they're heading off to Barbados on Sunday. Oh, yes. Mate, I'm very, very jealous. Hope you and Susan have a great time. So, yeah, I think what I'll do, I might play that in a bit. I might have to find a bit of Totally Tropical on there. So I'll dig that out in a moment. But you can make do, all of you, with a bit of Sabres of Paradise in the meantime. Just chill out gently. This is Smoke Belch 2, and it's the Beatless Mix. Love this.

we go. Slow Things Right Down with the Sabres of Paradise from the album Sabersonic. That's Smoke Belch 2, and it's the Beatless mix. Just I don't know, give you a moment of reflection on this this slightly rainy Tuesday morning. And thank you very much indeed for being here. I'm feeling honoured. I've just looked on the socials. Not only have I had Suffolk Radio royalty, Foz himself has commented on me picture. So thank you very much indeed, Foz. And then also my mate Donna, Mr. Hall, has commented. He's another international listener. He's saying he's added Ireland to the countries that he's listened to this drivel happening in. So thank you very much indeed, Mr. Donna, sir. I trust you're well, Stephen. Have a great one. Right, it's time for me to kick the tempo up, I think. What shall we have next? I don't know. We've got some minutes left. So I think it's time for some Foo Fighters. That's what we need. We need These Days.

0: yeah. Hope you enjoyed that. Foo Fighters, One of These Days, from the Wasting Light album, though. Yeah, Simon's having a bit of a plot loss on WhatsApp with me. He wants some more rock music. We've got Three From One from Jamiroquai coming up at 9 o'clock, and that is after these important messages. So come along and stick with us. See you after this.
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0: This is Chris Mapey's Tuesday Breakfast Show, the last hour of this. If you've sat through it for the last 2 hours, remember the motive of the show. I sit through it so you don't have to. It's been great having you here. Yeah, hopefully you've enjoyed the slightly different mix. A couple of mates have been quite vocal on WhatsApp this morning of they need more rock music in their life. So, yeah, I might put something on in a bit. Don't stress, gentlemen, don't stress. Right, those of you that... I don't know, yeah, cope with this each week. We'll know that since I got awarded the 50% extra free, since we have now run until 10 o'clock, we have a little section of the show called 3 from 1 at 9, 1 artist, 3 tracks, 9 o'clock. Well, it's now 9:04 and a half, and today's choice is from Jamiroquai. We're starting off with this one, this ripper. I love this. Crank it up, people, and get your groove on.

Oh, feels just like it should from the Dynamite album. I still can't get over, how is that song 18 years old? Released in 2005. Oh, it's mad. It's mad. Time flies. And yes, I am getting that old. And this one, you'll know as well, from the Automaton album, which is the last one released. This is the, I suppose, the single, Cloud Nine. Oh, yeah. Get your groove on, people.

Well, that got me dancing around the studio. Hopefully it got you getting your groove on around the kitchen this morning. Cloud Nine from Automaton. And then, oh, it feels just like it should, was 18 years old. This one, I can't get over. This album was released in 1993. Emergency on Planet Earth. How's this 20 years old?

emergency on planet Earth. And as my mate Sean's just texted me, my maths is rather rusty. Apparently, but it's not apparently. Sean has indeed pointed out that this year is indeed 2023. And if Emergency on Planet Earth was recorded in 1993, that's not 20 years ago, you old giffer. That's 30 years ago. Wow. Still sounding fresh as anything. Jamiroquai's band name apparently is from Jam, which is what you want to do with the music, and the Iroquois, which was a Native American, I call it tribe, I suppose. But yeah, it's three from one from Jamiroquai. Feels just like it should. Cloud Knight, and then the Emergency on Planet Earth. Whoa. What a way to start the second or third hour of the show. Just coming up to 9:18. It is raining outside. It's absolutely miserable weather. And yeah, the traffic looks okay. Hopefully Jamie's found himself freed up a little bit on the M25. Ipswich is looking actually really rather good. So yeah, on that, I think it's time for something a bit up-tempo. So this is Foster the People, Pumped Up Kicks.

Foster the People. Pumped Up Kicks from the Torches album. And yeah, just going through the news at the moment, I'm liking the fact that Suffolk County Council has pledged to keep meat and dairy on the menu. Ah, oh, it's great news. Motion to ensure meat and dairy options remain on the table at all council events has been passed. It's also ensured that catering for any council-organised event was sourced locally. The council's committed to always include meat and dairy options because, obviously, agriculture and agribusiness are an integral part of our local economy, Richard Rout said, who proposed the motion on Thursday. So it's nice to have a little bit of common sense coming out of local government. It's good news. Right, enough of the politics. I think it's time for... this is a great track. Natalie Imbruglia, Torn. Go on YouTube and find the mime guy doing this. Karaoke for the Deaf, I think it's called. It's brilliant. But anyway, this is Torn.

Natalie Imbruglia from Left of the Middle album. That's Torn. I'm just going through. I'm not going to get all political. I'm not going to get all climate changey. I'm not going to start ranting. But the BBC, if you go on the BBC Sport website, they've got a lovely piece on there saying, does European football care about climate change? UEFA have added more fixtures. So there's an additional 177 fixtures across UEFA's three major tournaments. And you go, all right, it's football. Well, why make it into too much odds? So that will increase the likely air miles that people are flying to go to watch these footballists to 2 billion air miles. That's enough. That's more than 4,000 journeys. You're all right. Yeah, 4,000 journeys to the moon and back would result in nearly 500,000 tonnes of greenhouse gases, which cause global warming. So, yeah, it's... I don't know. I sit there going, I've got Range Rover for work, so I need to tow a trailer, I need to do all sorts of stuff, and people tell me off all the time that I'm driving a big, big, heavy car, but it weighs less than some of the Teslas. And then, yeah, football are going, no, just fly everywhere. Come and watch your team. And, yeah, I despair. I do worry about modern society. So enough of my political ramblings and do everything else. I think I'll just shut up and play some Duran Duran.

Oh, there we go. Hungry Like the Wolf, Duran Duran. What a tune from Rio, the Collector's album. Yeah, Izzy just messaged me again saying regarding my comment about the council and their meat and dairy to support local agriculture. She's made the comment, where do you think plant-based food comes from? Does it appear in the supermarket by magic, or do our local farmers grow it? Our local farmers grow some stuff. The one thing I recommend that nobody should eat is an avocado. Don't get me started on them. The environmental crime scene that is an avocado. One of the most water-intensive crops to grow, needs to be flown into the UK, and it's not even vegan because of the use of migratory bees. Yeah, if you don't believe me that avocados aren't vegan, check the British Vegan Society website, and they will actually admit that the amount of bees that are killed in the production and farming of avocados, it doesn't meet their definition of vegan produce. There we go! We are daring, diverse, and indeed different, and nearly, some might say, educational. I think I'm going to shut up and play some Kim Carnes, Betty Davis Eyes.

There we go. Kim Carnes from the Mistaken Identity album. Yes, Betty Davis Eyes. Right, I'm just really... Sorry, the reason I'm sounding so gloriously distracted is I am a bit rubbish at this. But also I'm reading about the new hotel and restaurant in London called Brooklands. And it's done by Sir Michael Cadori, the chairman of Peninsula Hotels. And he spent £1.1 billion on his local... Sorry, his London hotel that's... it's got like a big aluminium model Concorde down the top of the dining room. Apparently the humidor was influenced by a 1914 Hispano Suiza. It just looks stunning. No doubt it will be eye-wateringly expensive to visit, but the decor does look quite flash. So, yeah, I think I'd probably rather go there than the steak restaurant where it's 900 quid for a sirloin. But, yeah, what do I know? Right, anyway, back to the music. I think it's 9.37 and a bit, and we need a bit of brand new heavies in our life. This is the Stargate mix of Apparently Nothing.

I hope you like that version. It's the Stargate mix, brand new heavies, apparently nothing. And yeah, just having a look, I couldn't resist a gentle inquiry of the Met Office website. I've got a friend of ours, Jules and his wife Susie, are off on a driving holiday around Spain. I was insanely jealous and really looking forward to it. But yeah, I've just looked at the sea conditions. They're on Plymouth Santander ferry, and the Bay of Biscay. The weather at the moment is southwest 4 to 6, becoming cyclonic 6 to gale 8, then southwest 5 to 7 later. Moderate or rough, occasionally very rough, thundery rain. Yeah. Yes, I'm glad I'm not on a ferry in that. Right. Anyway, best of luck, guys. Take the seasickness tablets, and you'll get through this fine. Yeah, but the trip should be worth it. The classics continue. I think I need to play you some Soul to Soul. The album came up on shuffle when I was in the car yesterday, and yeah, so I thought I'd better include this. I don't think I've ever played any Soul to Soul on the show before, but yeah, from Club Classics Volume 1, again, over 30 years old.

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It's still raining, people. It's not good out there. So I've come back in thinking, what shall I play? And I've decided that what we really

0: 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Just something distracting, something gentle. So I think this is the song for you all, for Ipswich. This is what we need. It's the orb. Little fluffy clouds.
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2: 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We lived in Arizona, and the skies always had little fluffy clouds, and they were long and clear. There were lots of stars at night. And when it would rain, they were beautiful, the most beautiful skies, as a matter of fact. The sunsets were purple and red and yellow and on fire, and the clouds would catch the colors.

Oh, yeah, that's going to chill us out nicely. Think of the summer. Think of the decent weather. Think of the stuff we're not having outside at the moment. Little fluffy clouds from the orb. Oh, we've got time for a couple of songs left. Thank you very much indeed for being here with us for the last 2 hours and 50 minutes. Yes, right. We're going to finish off with a couple of old classics for you. Some Steve Winwood and then some Cher. This, yeah, Higher Love.

Stevie Winwood, Higher Love from back in the High Life. And yeah, just thank you very much indeed to everybody who's been interacting on the show, on social media, via Messenger, via whatever today. It's been great having you along for the last 3 hours. The weather is due to improve. It looks like the rain will blow over by about 12 o'clock today. Sun might even peep out late afternoon when the cloud starts to separate as well. So shouldn't be too bad today. High of 14 degrees and a dry afternoon. So yeah. All we're going to do is we're going to finish with a bit of Cher, because we want the last 3 hours to go again. So, as she says, if I could turn back time, I would. Anyway, this is my last one for the day. Enjoy.

That rounds off the show nicely. If I could turn back time, that was Cher from Gimme Gimme. That's the album. So, want to say thank you very much indeed for your company. Get down to the Duke on Thursday night for Webby's Jam. It's the longest running jam in East Anglia. And all that remains for me to say is thank you for your company and see you next week.

Thank you. We'd like to do a couple of tunes for you. Want you to sit back, relax yourselves, let your bodies go, let your souls sort of get in there and get the good stuff moving around.

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Right, sorry about the slight technical hitch at the start of the show. That's all sorted out now, and thank you very much for everyone at ICR for sorting that out. And all the while, I think they do a good job and keeping us on air on 105.7 FM and via the ICR UK app and via the website. So thank you very much. And I had a listen in the car the other day, and that reaches quite a long way if you are local in Ipswich, Suffolk, UK, and a nice strong signal. And yeah, so we're going out live, and the first track was Nectar off Desolation Alley. I did check on ICR UK app, and there's a nice picture of the record sleeve on there as well if you want to see what the record sleeves look like as we're broadcasting the tunes, which are slightly something a bit different if you don't mind, and some you may have heard of, but anyway, something a bit different for you on a Monday afternoon. This is Steve Mann live, broadcasting live from home. Next track is Outlaws, and the album is called The Outlaws, and this is from 1975, and this is on Arista Records, and this track is called It Follows from the Heartbeat of Country Rock on a Monday afternoon.

I just jogged the table. Sorry. Just jogged the table and jumped. That was it at the end of the track anyway, so I apologise about that. That made you jump. And that's The Outlaws, and sorry about that. And off the album The Outlaws, debut album from 1975. And that track was called It Follows From the Heart. And like I said, the band is The Outlaws, on Arista Records. And sorry, also I was queuing up another track and that popped in as well. So I made two mistakes in a space of 5 minutes. So I apologise about that completely. And we'll carry on a bit more professional if we can. This next band is called Jardis, or Jardis, J-A-D-I-S. And the track we're going to play is The Great Outside. And this is from the album Fanatic. Not sure the year of this one, but and this is the one I was queuing up, so you may have heard a little blast of it earlier, which is my fault completely. And here it comes. Here, this is Jardis.

Yeah, that's Yardis and a track called The Great Outside, and that is from the album Fanatic, I do believe. So we're about half an hour into the 2 hour show. This is Steve Mann on the Blue Sunflower Show. I think I've given you an idea. I was going to say thanks to all the other presenters as well on their radio station as well. They all do a great job, either live or pre-recorded or whatever, from the studio or from home. And I'm doing this from home, if you do not mind, and playing different formats and something a bit different for you on a Monday afternoon, or if you're listening again, I hope you're enjoying it as well. Okay, this next track is Spirits Burning is the name of the band, and this is called Internal Detective, and this is from about 2011, but 15 years ago roughly, isn't it? Here it comes.

Yeah, that's a band called At Scale, The Summit, and Internal Detective, and then Spirits Burning, Internal Detective. That's right, yeah. And hope you enjoyed that on the this afternoon between 4 and 6. The next track is Mae McKenna, off the album Mae McKenna, and this is on Pi Records. And this is a Edgar Winter song, I do believe, and this is Dying to Live is the name of the title, and I'll tell you more information once I played the record. Here it comes, Mae McKenna, off the vinyl version.

Yeah, that's Mae McKenna and a track called Dying to Live, which I think they said get more information off the record label, if you see what I mean. I've got the sleeve in front of me as well here, and that's Dying to Live. That's a Edgar Winter song, I do believe, and I can't actually find the old 1973 ago, and that's on the old fashioned Pye Records, and this is called Mae McKenna, the album by Mae McKenna, M-A-E McKenna. Okay, next track. Oh, well, we're going to play this one here. This is going to be Jump, and this is called The Heroes. This is taken from the album Breaking Point, and this is by the band Jump. Here it comes. Here.

a band called Jump, and the track we played was The Heroes, which was taken from the album At Breaking Point. And so I think all the information I've got on that about the band. And so I'll do this. So I can see if I can find a year. If I do that, get info, here it comes. Anyway, the Heroes, and the band is called Jump. Okay. Next track is going to be, if we can get this right here, this is going to be A Certain Ratio, featuring Maria Uzor, I think it's Uzor. And this is from about, what year is this? 2020. Here it comes here, yeah. And, here it comes. Should play if we do this. Fading in, I do believe.

Yeah, so that's being right now. That's a certain ratio and get a grip. And that's featuring Maria Uzo, I think that's how it's pronounced, U-Z-O-R, on vocals. And that's taken from the album On Mute, A Certain Ratio, Loco. And that's from about 2020. Coming up to about halfway through the Blue Sunflower Show on a Monday afternoon. And if you're listening live, it'll be about five-ish. And if you're listening again, halfway through, after about an hour on the two-hour show. This next album is Crush by Orchestral Maneuvers in the Dark. And this is from about 1985 on Virgin Records. This is the first track, I think, on the first side. And this is 88 Seconds in Greensboro. And here it comes, off the vinyl version. And the album is called Crush.

That's out OMD, Orchestra Maneuvers in the Dark, and off the album Crush. And sorry, it's a bit jumpy and needs a bit of a wash, that one, I think. And yeah, that's off the album Crush from about 1985 on Virgin and 88 Seconds in Greensboro. And the album is called Crush. That's off side two, by the way, first track, side two. And looking at the record, it does need a bit of a wash, which is why it jumped, sorry. And I will do that in a sec. But don't do it at home, obviously. Right, what are we up to next? This is going to be Daddy Long Legs, I think, is the next track. And this is by Trifecta. And this is taken from the album The New Normal. This is on K-Scope Records.

That's on K-Scope Records. That's a trifecta and a track called Daddy Long Legs, taken from the album The New Normal. And that's okay. And we're about to just gone 5 o'clock if you're listening live, or just over an hour into the Blue Sunflower Show on a Monday afternoon if you're listening again, if you see what I mean. And this next track is going to be, what we're going to play. Oh, this is Mary Lattimore, and this is called 30 Tulips, and this is taken from the album Ghostly International, on Ghostly, this is called Silver Lazards, and this is from about 5 or 6 years ago. Here it comes. Here, should play if we do that.

Yeah, that's Mary Lattimore and 30 Tulips, and that's taken from the album Silver Ladders, and that's from about 2020, I think, roughly, and I hope you enjoyed that on the Ipswich Community Radio. Next track is, I haven't played any Hot Chocolate for a long while. I've got a bit of a soft spot, if you excuse the pun. This is Hot Chocolate and an early single, You Could Have Been a Lady. I think, is that right? Or we're going to play, no, we're going to play Love is Life. That's right, here it comes, here, from about 1970, I think this is. Here it comes, here it comes.

Yeah, that's Hot Chocolate. Let me just stop that spinning round. And Love Is Life, that's from 1970. And next track we're going to play is, I was going to play this one here. This is Flutter Effect. And this is Talk to Me. Let me just do that. It should appear here.

Yeah, it's a Flutter Effect, and that is spelled F-L-U-T-T-R-E, which I mean, Flutter Effect, and that's called Talk to Me, and taken from the album Marking Time, and that's from about 2007. The next track is going to be off the vinyl. This is going to be El Condor Pasa, if I could, in brackets. And this is, I think it's sort of a standard release. This is Julie Felix. Should be this if I do this. But is that right?

It's Julie Felix, and from 1970, and that is on Rack Records, I do believe, at the time. And If I Could, El Condor Pasa. And yeah, I think that's all the information we need on that. And Julie Felix doing the vocals. Is that correct? It is correct. Okay. Next track is going to be Glimmer, and I've got the information here in front of me, so we don't get it wrong. And this is Glib, I think it's Collie Aiden, I think that's how it's pronounced. And this is taken from the album Mobula. If I do that, here it comes. Tea Time, I do believe. Here it comes.

Yeah, that's a band called Glimmer. And let me get more information about that if I press this button here. And that's our, Glimmer. And the track was called K-Scope. Is that right? Yeah. And a band called Glimmer again. Brilliant. And we've got about half an hour to go, so we can squeeze lots more good aspect band English, lots of good tracks in. This is Jomi Massage, I think. It is. And Longing as Lust. And this is taken from the album Where No One Belongs, I Will Sing. And this is from about nearly 20 years ago now, I do believe. And this is on the Cargo Record label.

Yeah, that's Jomi, I think it's pronounced, J-O-M-I. Massage, it's how it's pronounced, isn't it? The massage, yeah. And Longing as Lust, and taken from the album From Where No One Belongs, I Will Sing. And that is on the Cargo record label from about 2007. But half an hour to go, so got lots of good tracks queued up. I was going to try and play you this off the vinyl version of obviously a very unknown album by Tubular Bells, Mike Oldfield. This is side two. I'll just play a little extract and I'll try and fade in and out at a suitable point. But this is the start of side two, Mike Oldfield, Tubular Bells on Virgin Records, obviously. Here it comes.

That's an excerpt of Tubular Bells, and I'll fade it out there. And obviously, I saw the vinyl version, so I don't know how the I've actually seen a CD version of this, and how it's broken up into different tracks. But anyway, that's part two on side two of the album, vinyl version, and about 10 minutes in, I think we played, and that's off obviously the very unknown album Tubular Bells, yeah, of course, and from 1973 on Virgin Records. I think it's all the information we need on that one. We've got about 20 minutes to go, so I can squeeze a few more tracks in. This is Fawn Fables, and this is called Ember Bell, and this is off the album. Let me get more information here. This is off the album Counterclockwise from about last year. This is quite a news track, this one, I think. And here it comes. Here, this is Fawn Fables.

Yeah, that's off the album Counterclockwise, and that is Fawn Fables is the name of the band, and that track is called Ember Bells. It's the newest track, I think, from about last year. Made myself a cup of tea. I just heard the cup ding in the background, and this next track is going to be by Low. This is off the album Secret Name. I haven't got a year for this one, but this is the first track on the CD. This is I Remember.

Yeah, it's Low. I'm not quite sure the year that is, but that's off the album Secret Name. And that track was called I Remember, and the band is Low. Name of the band's Low. And maybe squeeze a couple more tracks in on the Blue Sunflower Show on a Monday afternoon, live from home. This is Steve Mann broadcasting live from home. And I hope you've enjoyed the show today. I'll say goodbye now. I can squeeze a couple more tracks in, I reckon. And this is The Only Ones off the album Baby's Got a Gun. This is on CBS Records, and the track I'm going to play is Me and My Shadow. Here it comes.

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2: 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I'm David and I'll be playing you some top drawer offshore sounds. The Rest of the World show, the show that's much cooler than its presenter.
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on the outside, of course. The wonderful Rare Groove sounds of Starview, Body Fusion. On the inside, Marvin Gaye.

rare groove two-step and not too slow to disco on today's Soul Explosion. Tunes like this, Vanessa and Carolyn. Goodbye song.

from the 1974 Curtum album, Natural 4 by Natural 4. That's You Bring Out the Best in Me. And from 1974, we go to 1973.

on the outside from Tower of Power, 1973. That was Just Another Day. On the inside, Sweet Dreams, Hollywood. Dancing. Definitely dancing today inside the Soul Explosion, the two-step groove. ICRFM.com, Ipswich Community Radio, all over the world. 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

most definitely on the one. Most definitely got that kind of groove. 1977 Vanguard Records. Sweet Dreams, Hollywood Dancing. Getting real, real deep and soulful on this one. 1969. Belita Woods, Magic Corner. Goosebumps each and every time, trust me, ladies and gentlemen.

Brunswick Records, 1976. That's Step by Step. We won this time. Oh, these two-step and not two-step disco tunes. Properly feeling them. A pleasure sharing with you, ladies and gentlemen, on today's Soul Explosion. Definitely a Marvin Gaye-like feel to this one.

and of Norman Fields. That was Movie. Wonderful, wonderful, wonderful vibes. We know you've got lots of choices out there, ladies and gentlemen. Thank you for choosing to listen to the Soul Exposure. Whether you're listening live or whether you're listening

Uno Melodic Records. 1981, the sounds of 80s ladies. Of course, that's turned on to you. We're digging way down deep, ladies and gentlemen. It's a pleasure, a real pleasure to share the tunes with you. The Sound of Love Affair. I Can't Stop Loving You.

United Artists Records, 1974. Oh, Love Affair, I Can't Stop Loving You. And the tunes just keep on coming, like they do each and every time here on The Soul Explosion. I'm your humble host, Paul Hobson, aka PH5. Digging way down deep. The sound of Roosevelt Greer. This is Beautiful People.

all killers, no fillers. Tune after tune and tunes like this. Roosevelt Greer, NM Records, 1973. Beautiful People. This one gets a little bit jazzy. Oh, what a tune. Vernon Birch, Give Love a Try.

United Artists Records, 1975, from the album I'll Be Your Sunshine, Vernon Birch, Give Love a Try. Ladies and gentlemen, if you want to be doing the Shazam thing and making a note of these tunes, it's absolutely fine with me. Sharing the music, sharing the love.

CBS Records, 1977, the album's Rejoice. That's the Emotions. How'd I know that love would slip away? Oh. Ladies and gentlemen, the tunes just keep on rolling on. I could play all day, all night. So much to share with you. Tunes like this, Woods Empire, Universal Love.

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And you love the disco groove as well. Definitely pick up this album. Never Gonna Leave You, Marianne Faraday and Satin Soul. The tune was called You Got to Be the One. That was Brunswick Records.

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Courtesy of Mr. Greg Perry. 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Oh. And just when you think, ladies and gentlemen, the tunes can't get any better, then this one appears on turntable number 2. Goes wonderfully well with that Greg Perry. Phyllis Hyman, baby, I'm gonna love you.

0: Wonderful, wonderful, wonderful vibes. Courtesy of Phyllis Hyman. Baby, I'm gonna love you.
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time to go back to the 80s for a couple. Oh my goodness. Slays me every time, this one. Lou Rawls.

2022 album on Epic Records. The album's called Now Is The Time. Of course, the Santa Lou Rolls. Wonderful. Ain't that love, baby? With the pause for effect, of course. Another couple of tunes that roll in wonderfully with each other. Ladies and gentlemen, Denise Williams, It's Your Conscience.

from the Columbia Records album 1981, My Melody. That's Denise Williams, the fantastic It's Your Conscience. And rounding off this trio,

tune each and every time here on the Soul Explosion. Enjoying me the sounds of DD Bridgewater. This is Lonely Disco Dancer. Definitely one for the two steppers, as we've been all the way through today's Soul Explosion.

Elektra Records 1980, the album D.D. Bridgewater, the artist D.D. Bridgewater, Lonely Disco Dancer. So that was three in a row from the 80s. We're going back to the 70s right now. Oh, the two-step grooves, the soul explosion with your humble host, VH5, aka Paul Hobson, right here on Ipswich Community Radio, all over the world, rcrfm.com. This is Wilson Williams. Down.

ABC Records, 1978. The album Up the Downstairs. Wilson Williams. Faith will bring it home. I reckon I've got another three tunes to share with you, ladies and gentlemen, on this particular edition of the Soul Explosion. Oh, the Two Steppers groove, some rare grooves, some not too slow to disco.

Ashley Hann to share this one with you right now. Goosebumps each and every time, the sound of Breakwater, Arista Records. Of course, the sounds of Work It Out.

Arista Records, 1979. Breakwater, of course, Work It Out. Ladies and gentlemen, I'm going to go into a little bit of overtime. Got this one and then one more to play after it. I had to play this one from the beginning.

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Well, here we are again. I'm back live on ICR, back from a little holiday, and thanks for Roland for sitting in on Mondays, and the computer for sitting in on Thursdays, but I'm here now. And it's a sort of Beatles-themed programme today. We've been reading a lot in the press about the new version of Rubber Soul, which is coming out at the start of October. So today we're having a look through the Beatles and what they used to listen to, in John Lennon's case, on his jukebox.

Yes, when the Beatles toured the States in 1965, John Lennon took along a jukebox. It was a Discomatic, a KB Discomatic portable jukebox loaded with 40 soul tracks, because they were huge soul fans, as you know. They used to listen to the records that came into Liverpool from the States, and that was one of them that's brand new in 1965. Wilson Pickett in the Midnight Hour. The next one was also track that they really, really liked. You can tell from this one, Bobby Parker's Watch Your Step, that they borrowed quite a lot of stuff from these records. What does this one remind you of? Two Beatles tracks, I think.

Bobby Parker. His tracks pop up on Northern Soul compilations a lot, but that was Watch Your Step from 1961, and you can tell it's copied very heavily, I think, on the I Feel Fine and also Day Tripper. That riff is there. And Bobby Parker said he was very flattered, but he would have liked to have had a mention on the record label. Bobby Parker's Watch Your Step. They played it a lot. They if you watch the Get Back sessions, you know, that massive TV thing that there was, they busked through Watch Your Step a lot, as they do with the next one too. This is Jimmy Cracklin from Jimmy Cracklin, who's that? Well, he's the guy who had a lot of records in 1958, and this one, he's a blues pianist, really. This one's called The Walk, and the Beatles also played that and busked it, and on the Super Duper edition of Let It Be, which was released in 2021. This is Jimmy Cracklin and The Walk.

That's another track that they were messing around with on the Let It Be sessions or the Get Back sessions. And that was from Jimmy Cranklin, The Walk. Another huge favourite of the Beatles back in the early days was Ray Charles. And often they played Ray Charles songs in the version that Elvis Presley had made of them. And that's certainly true of this one. This is I Got a Woman. And they played this on a BBC radio show in 1963. But the version they played was not really similar to Ray Charles. It was a lot more similar to Elvis. But they played this again on the 1969 Messing Around sessions, which ended up with Let It Be.

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Never grumbles or fusses, always treats me right. Never running in the streets and leaving me alone. She knows a woman's place.

0: 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I don't know she's all right. She's all right, she's all right.
1: And I'm sure when he played it on stage, it went on and on and on for a long time. Ray Charles, I Got a Woman, played a lot by the Beatles in their early days. It's me, Graham C., broadcasting from my home studio. You can get in touch with me. I am live. I am here this week after a little couple of weeks break. And you can do that via social media. If you're one of my social media chums, just get in touch with me and say hello. And, yeah, say anything you like, really. And if it's a dedication or something, then I'll read it on air. Or you can get me with the email for this show. The email here is graham.cleaver, that's graham.cleaver, C-L-E-A-V-E-R, at ipswichcommunityradio.com. And, yeah, anything you like, really. One artist that the Beatles liked a lot and nobody over here had heard of them was Arthur Alexander. And, in fact, on their album Please Please Me, they featured a really, really good song, Anna, Go To Him. It's absolutely lovely. And this is one also which they used to play a lot, and it was on John Lennon's jukebox. Alexander, this is Arthur Alexander. This is Where Have You Been All My Life. Dates from 1960.

You can almost hear John Lennon singing that. They certainly used to sing it in their Hamburg sessions about the same time that it was recorded. And they played You Better Move On. You Better Move On. That's a beautiful song, isn't it, from 1961. Also from Arthur Alexander. Superb. And I know they loved this one. Who is this? Is it the Temptations? Nope. It's Otis. Otis Redding.

beautiful version, very similar version to the Temptations, of course. Otis Redding and My Girl, written by Smokey Robinson, and the Beatles loved it. They had a sort of mutual appreciation society over the years. Respect was, Otis Redding's Respect, was a big influence on Drive My Car, which of course is the first track on the album Rubber Soul, which has inspired this, the idea of doing this show today. There's a new version of Rubber Soul coming out in October. Loads of different versions of it. You can buy the single CD version, which has got a big booklet in it. I think it's about 20 quid, something like that, maybe a bit less. But there are loads of other versions, hundreds of pounds you could spend on them all if you wanted to. This is a thing these days, loads of different versions of things. I probably will buy it, or get somebody to buy it for me for Christmas, maybe, by which time it'll have been out for a couple of months and I'll know whether it's any good or not. But I've already got several versions of the Rubber Soul album, the original vinyl, of course, and two versions of it on CD. Here's another one that they used to play when they went on stage in 1962. And by they, I mean the Beatles. That's who I'm talking about today. It's James Ray with the Hutch Davy Orchestra. Never heard of them, I have to tell you. But you'll know the song really, really well by another little amusing British outfit.

That's a line that's used a couple of times on Beatles tracks, I think. Take it easy, baby. Great. James Ray with the Hutch Davy Orchestra. If you're going to make a fool of somebody, of course, it's played and recorded and made by Freddie and the Dreamers. That was the original version in 1961, but Freddie and the Dreamers really did make it their own. Well, as I listen to that, I can hear Freddie Garrity's little voice singing that. If you gotta make a fool of somebody. Right. The Miracles. Huge influence on the Beatles, and they were huge fans of them. Here's one from earlier than most will know of them. This is a 1960 B-side, in fact. They had Shop Around, and then they put this on the B-side. This is the Beatles, the Miracles, when they had the girl in their lineup, who later became the wife of Smokey Robinson.

They wrote such great songs. Well, Smokey Robinson largely made such great songs, wrote such great songs. 1965, that was recorded by The Temptations on an album, I think it's called something like The Temptations Sing Smokey. But there's a hugely popular and very influential version of that by the Jackson 5 in 1969 with Michael Jackson, who was 11 years old then. Who's Loving You by The Miracles, and very, very popular with the Beatles as well. This is another one that is a huge, huge song, and it's by Patti LaBelle and the Bluebells. Patti LaBelle was Patti LaBelle, and also Cindy Birdsong, who I think move over to the the other lot. Nona Hendricks and Sarah Dash. It's their first single for Atlantic, and it's just wonderful. This is Patti LaBelle and the Bluebells. This is All or Nothing.

Gorgeous. Yeah, it's really lovely. They later morphed into just LaBelle in the 70s, had loads more hits, but that's just great. How are we doing? It's 25 to 12. Yes, if you're listening to this on Thursday, as in now, it's 25 to 12. Don't know what time it would be if you're listening to the repeat on Tuesday. It'd be somewhere between 9 and 10. I suppose it'd be 9:35. Yes, that's right. Because, of course, this is played again. Then this show, I'm happy to say, on a Tuesday. And what we're doing today is we're going through the Beatles' likes and some of their things that were on their jukeboxes, mainly John Lennon's, but also George Harrison's. And we're doing that because they've got a new version. There is a new version of their album Rubber Soul, which is coming out at the very start of October. It's being put together, and we'll see what it's like then, really. But yeah, these are songs either that they really enjoyed, or they had on their jukebox, or they did their own versions of. This one's particularly interesting. Bruce Chanel, Hey Baby, the DJ Otzi version was played a lot during the World Cup, wasn't it? During the hydration breaks, got very annoying. But the harmonica player on this track, on Hey Baby, was Delbert McClinton, and he taught John Lennon all he knew about the harmonica, really, and he certainly. John Lennon's harmonica playing popped up on lots of the early records, of course, as we know. Bruce Chanel, Hey Baby. Very catchy, annoyingly so.

very catchy and very often pinched as well. Next one is originally by this guy, Arthur Gunter, who I've never heard of before. Baby Let's Play House. We know the Beatles played this a lot, and particularly that we know the Quarrymen played this at the Church Fete in 1957, where John Lennon met Paul McCartney. And also, John Lennon probably was playing the or singing the

I'd rather see you dead, little girl, than to see you with another man. That's the line that that John Lennon put into Run for Your Life. That's probably not a very nice thing to do, but there we are. There were 11 tracks written by Little Richard and sung by Little Richard on John Lennon's jukebox that he had with him in 1965 on the tour, and this is one which they also sang on the BBC in 1963. This is Little Richard and Oh My Soul. He was a great, huge hero for Lennon and McCartney. Oh, my soul.

Love at the End of My Soul. Little Richard, Oh My Soul. Another artist that they really, really liked, Lennon and McCartney, that is Larry Williams. And they performed loads and loads of Larry Williams songs. Bad Boy, Slow Down, Dizzy Miss Lizzy, they all covered the Beatles. But this is a B-side to Bad Boy, and this is included on John Lennon's Jukebox. The Stones recorded it as well, but Paul McCartney didn't record it himself until 1999. This is Larry Williams, and She Said Yeah.

These old rock and roll songs are great, aren't they? Larry Williams and She Said Yeah. Great stuff. How's the time going? It's almost 10 to 12. You can still get in touch. You can do that via email if you want to. It's graham.cleaver@ipswichcommunityradio.com. Any subject under the sun, really. If you've got any thoughts about any of the records I've been playing today, or any of the records or any of the tracks on Rubber Soul, really, that'd be great. About any subject under the sun, it'd be lovely to hear from you. Where was I? Oh, Booker T and the MGs, 1965. This is the B-side to a track they had called Bootleg. It's Outrage, and it's another track on George's jukebox this time, really. And it's very much a soul kind of thing. Booker T and the MGs and Outrage. Great.

Superb stuff. The organ there is kind of pops up on Beatles records sometimes, and very much borrowed from that kind of Stax sound. Leave My Kitten Alone. I'd never heard of Leave My Kitten Alone until I heard it on the Beatles for Sale Sessions bits on the anthology section. Anthology 1, I think it was. And Leave My Kitten Alone, novelty thing, but it was apparently a big one on the stage when they went to Hamburg. Very, very popular indeed. And it was recorded during the Beatles for Sale sessions, but didn't get official release, like I said, until Anthology 1. But the artist who originally wrote and recorded this was Little Willie John. He gets mentioned in a couple of songs. Little Willie John, Leave My Kitten Alone. This is vintage stuff, this.

the little meows in that. Meow. 1959, Little Wee John, who came from Detroit. Right, that's about it. Just trying to squeeze in a couple of tracks. So I think I'll squeeze in a couple of tracks from Rubber Soul, since we've mentioned Rubber Soul a couple of times, and we'll mention it more in the start of October. This is If I Needed Someone. Great stuff. Love it.

Gorgeous. All right, thanks for listening. I'll catch you next week. I'm also here on Monday, of course, for the breakfast show. It plays tracks from all sorts of genres and things, and I like it a lot. I love it. Right, one more from the Beatles, from Rubber Soul, to end up with. You Won't See Me, and You Won't See Me Until Next Week. Cheers. Thanks for listening. Bye bye. Oh, that's weird. That's not that at all. That's Anna, Go to Him. Oh, we'll play that. It's Arthur Alexander.

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11: And I'm Luke, and today's show is a little bit different because we've left the studio and travelled out to the sunny, sunny Saxmundan.
10: A lot of conversations we have about LGBT spaces tend to focus on bigger towns and cities, places where there might be youth groups, pride events, LGBTQ venues and more opportunities to meet people from the community.
11: But what happens when you live somewhere more rural? What does being LGBTQ look like when the nearest dedicated space might be miles away? And how important is it for organisations to actually come into those communities rather than expecting the young people to travel to them? That's what we're going to be talking about today.
10: And today we're joined by some of the young people who actually live here. So rather than me introducing everyone, would you like to introduce yourselves? Maybe you'd like to say your name, pronoun, how old you are, and how long you've lived here?
12: My name's Rosie, I'm 17, my pronouns are she, they, and I've lived in Saxmundan my whole life, so 17 years.
13: My name's Katie, my pronouns are they, them, I'm 17 and I've lived in Saxmundan for nearly 6 years.
10: Thanks for joining me. I think it's really important that when we talk about LGBTQ young people in areas, we actually hear from the young people that live there. So before getting into it properly, we're going to start with some music, yeah? So I've asked each of our guests to choose some of the music for today's show. So our first track has been picked by Katie.
13: I've chosen White Noise by James Marriott because it's a song that really got me through some tough times and it reminds me of all my lovely friends and people who got me through those times.
10: Amazing. So do you want to introduce your song? So as in, when I say that, I mean, this is
13: White Noise by James Marion.

0: So after that lovely song, we're going to start our first conversation, and we wanted to open it up a little bit more and make it a bit more broad and speak about how some of your experiences and how you feel more genuinely about being just a young person in sort of a smaller village. Saxe Mundan's a village?
1: Town.
0: I knew that. what's it like being a young person?
1: It's nice because it can be peaceful and there's a lot of nice people to grow up around, but it also can be difficult, especially, I mean, for anyone, but especially as a young person, because there's not that much to do. And if you want to go places, but you can't like get anywhere because like you don't have a lift or you can't drive, it can be difficult to like find things to do.
2: I find it similar. It is very quiet here, but I might be biased because I was in London till I was 10. I did find the peacefulness very nice, but it also can be quite weird when in towns like this, the majority of the population are like old people, so they're not always the most like welcoming of younger people hanging around. But it is nice. I mean, there is only so much to do, which can be a bit of a bummer, but overall, it's not horrible.
1: No, I like it.
3: What would you say you like about living here?
1: Because obviously it's quite rural and in the countryside, there's a lot of like green spaces. And I mean, I live right next to a forest and so it's a really nice place. It's like I can take my dog up and everything. So I think just the area itself and the countryside and living in the countryside, I quite like.
2: Yeah, I also really like the nature. I also really like that we live like 15 minutes away from a beach. So if it gets hot, you can just go sit at the beach, which is really nice. And I also quite like how much of a community we are. Like everyone knows everyone, which is really nice.
0: If we were to do like a day in your lives, like not when you're at like school or college, mm-hmm. What things do you actually do to sort of to spend your time? Obviously you mentioned, what's your dog's name?
1: Maisie.
0: Obviously you've mentioned taking Maisie on walks, but what else do you sort of find yourselves to do to sort of keep yourselves busy?
1: If we're like hanging out with friends and stuff, we'll often go to like a coffee shop in town, but me personally, I spend a lot of time like at home or in my garden doing like crafts and stuff. But yeah, if I'm going out, there's like parks and cafes and things to do like that.
2: Yeah, same. I also just sort of have a mooch about. There's a couple of charity shops which are good to pass the time, a couple of coffee shops. It's always the big controversy of the week. Do we go Waitrose Cafe or do we go to Costa? But yeah, a lot of the time it's also just spending time out in nature.
3: Okay. And what about, so thinking about going out and meeting friends who live like, say, Ipswich or Bury or surrounding areas, how easy is it for you to get to those places from Saxe Mundan?
2: It can be hard because there's only buses every hour or so. And if you want to get the train, it's expensive and buses take ages. And especially like in hot weather and stuff, it can be difficult. But I mean, it is worth it like going that far, but it can just be a bit difficult if you can't get a lift or if you can't drive, especially if someone lives like in a town that doesn't have a bus service, which is common.
1: Yeah, like, I mean, we have a train station in Saxe Mundan, but a lot of the neighbouring towns don't have a train station. So then if you want to get somewhere a bit further away, you have to then get a bus to come here to then get the train. And it's just a lot of like time and money and it takes forever. And sometimes the buses don't come at all. But I definitely say it is worth it to like meet new people and get to the larger places because there's a lot more opportunities there.
0: Do you find that you sort of mentioned that the stuff that you do is a lot of like the Waitrose Cafe or the charity shops? Or even if you're travelling out to get buses or trains, is it a big struggle that the things that you want to do and sort of the enjoyment that you have always has money attached to it? It will always have to be a cafe where you are expected to get a drink or a bus or a train. Is that a difficult thing to sort of, being a young person, is that quite a difficult thing to sort of navigate?
2: Yeah, absolutely. I find that literally like everything has a money cost, even if it's just getting the train to go on a walk somewhere or getting a bus, like everything has at least some sort of cost. And even if it is just the price of a coffee, the prices are going up and it's more often, so it adds up and it can get very frustrating.
1: Yeah, I definitely agree, because like the only thing that's sort of here that you don't have to actually travel for is like going to the park or genuinely just like going for a walk, because like Katie said, even if you want to go somewhere else, there's still like the money for the bus or the train or however you need to get there. So it can be difficult when wanting to do things because you're constantly thinking about, okay, well, this cost is here and this cost is there.
3: Specifically when we talk about being LGBTQ or being queer, What do you think that living somewhere rural changes that experience?
1: I definitely do, because there's not as many people. There's obviously not as many queer people, which means that people aren't as like used to it or accustomed to it. And so like sometimes a lot of people like know someone that's queer, but round here you don't really get that. So you'll often meet someone who's not interacted with a queer person or never met a queer person, especially if they're like older and sort of not from our generation. So I think it's definitely more difficult, again, because you don't have the same sort of community that you'd have living in a more like urban area.
3: Definitely, definitely. Katie, what do you think?
2: I agree with Rosie. It's also just a thing of like, you don't really know a lot of queer people. I mean, any queer people I live from here, I've met like through school. But I also think like people our age, we mostly figured out like we were queer like in COVID and stuff. So a lot of us just have to like look online for spaces like that.
3: Okay. And do you know many other LGBTQ people who live locally?
1: Yeah. Locally is like a bit of, I don't know how locally is local. We know a lot of people that we go to school with that we've found, especially this year going to a bigger school, that are queer, but definitely in Saxmundham specifically, there's a handful.
2: No, I could count them on one hand.
1: Yeah,
2: I don't even
1: there's
2: think.
1: Not that many.
3: Okay, and tell me a little bit about your school, because I know that your school closed down recently, didn't it?
1: The school in Saxmundham did, but the one that we went to didn't.
3: So talk to me about school. Talk to me about how your experience of being queer in school and what that was like for you, and how you think that might have been different if you lived in Ipswich potentially, or Bury.
2: People aren't really used to seeing queer people, even in schools, even when you're young, people just aren't used to it. So I feel like the attitude can be quite hostile, especially in like younger years when you don't really know where to look. I do find it quite lucky that as we got into the older years of school, we did have like an LGBT club, which I found really helpful. But overall, it was not the easiest.
1: Yeah, I mean, I came out in like year seven, so I was 11. It was sort of COVID, and people definitely weren't as like accepting. Again, what I said before with like people don't know a lot of queer people, so they're maybe not as accepting because they're not used to it. Mm-hmm. But yeah, so it can be difficult to be in school like that.
3: And what would you say the positives of being queer in the community is around here? Because there must be some.
1: No, I think there definitely is some. You do get to meet other queer people and you get to know them quite well. And so that can form a lot of friendships, just because even though there's not that many, like you do get to know each other.
3: Yeah, yeah.
2: It makes the experiences when you do get to like see other queer people and meet with other queer people a lot more special when it's in such a small area.
0: Okay, I think it's time for another little song. So Katie, would you like to introduce your next song and also maybe tell us a little bit about it?
2: So I have chosen Worm Food by Cave Town, because I used to listen to Cave Town a lot when I was like 13, 14. And I think this song really sort of sums up my experience as like a non-binary person and not really fitting in with other people. So this is Worm Food by Cave Town.

0: Okay. So one of the reasons we're here today is because Outreach Youth has been running LGBT pop-up sessions in Saxmundham. So as part of our normal work, we run weekly groups in Ipswich and Bury, but actually sometimes we miss those rural areas, and that's why we invented the pop-ups, really, to actually get to those places where we might not be able to meet young people, or where young people might not be able to come to us. Yeah. So what I'm interested to know about is, how did you first hear about the Saxmundham pop-up?
1: I was already attending outreach every now and then, obviously travelling up there. And then they started doing Saxmundham pop-ups and were talking to me about it before they did them, and like ideas of what we could do there. So I heard about it through already being a member of Outreach Youth.
2: So I actually got into outreach as a whole basically through Katie. And I remember a lot of the sessions were sort of difficult for me to get to because they were so far away. So when they mentioned that they were thinking about doing Saxmundham like pop-up sessions, I was like, oh my god, this is something that I can actually get to. So yeah, it was basically through Katie and through them being an outreach.
3: And what actually made you decide to come to the first event? I feel like it does take a lot of courage for young people to take that step to just seeing a big gay youth group and actually deciding to go there, especially if you're going by yourself for the first time. So what made you take that step and sort of come along?
2: Well, obviously, when I first came to the pop-up in Saxmundham, I wasn't by myself because Katie was here. But I think it was just the thought of being able to meet people that were also queer in the community, and sort of being able to be a part of that larger group, not necessarily just in Saxmundham, but as outreach as a whole. But yeah, I was definitely nervous because obviously I didn't know anyone else that was going to be here apart from Katie. So yeah, it was definitely scary, but I'm very glad that I did decide to come.
1: When I first came to Outreach, it was one of their Ipswich sessions because it was a drag academy that they did, and I was at a point where I just realised that I wanted to start drag and stuff. So the amount that I wanted to do that sort of outweighed any anxiety I had of going all the way up there and like meeting new people, because I didn't know anyone when I first joined, and it was a little bit scary, but I think what helped was just to know that everyone in that group had also gone through similar things as me. So there was just this like vibe of just acceptance and love and no judgment, which just made it feel so safe.
0: That's really nice to hear. That makes me feel really happy, and it makes me feel like actually these pop-ups are actually worth doing, because sometimes we come out and there might be one or two people here, but actually those one or two people might actually really benefit from these pop-ups. So that's really great to hear.
3: Do we want to maybe talk about what we've done at the pop-up today?
0: Yeah, well, maybe
3: other
0: we
3: than
0: could.
3: Doing this.
1: We made pizzas. It was so much fun. Literally felt like we were on MasterChef. They are delicious, as verified by the staff.
0: Oh.
1: It was
0: good.
1: So yeah, much fun.
3: Can confirm.
0: So my next question is, has coming here helped you meet other people?
2: Yeah, definitely.
1: Yeah, it definitely has.
0: And talk to me a little bit about the things that you've gone to and the activities and the events that you've been to as part of Outreach.
1: Most recently, I would say Queer Prom we got to go to for the first time, and that was just the like absolute best. Rosie, you said you'd never seen so many like queer people in a room.
2: No, I literally walked in and there were so many people that like felt like me, and so I just felt really like sort of at home and like I was being accepted, which was really nice.
1: Yeah, and like we got to just have so much fun without worrying about like if people were going to be horrible to us because, you know, me and Rosie are together or whatever, or people are going to judge what we wear. I wore a suit for the first time, which was so exciting, and just everyone there has that shared experience and they're all just having the absolute best time without being scared of like what other people are going to think or whatever.
0: That's amazing. That's really nice to hear. If these pop-ups didn't exist, where do you think you would hang out, or where do you think you would go to find that community, do you think? Do you have any ideas?
2: Honestly, probably just meeting people through school, because obviously joining a bigger school now, we've found friends that are queer. So I think just hanging out with them, maybe outside of school, would probably be the only sort of thing, because living rurally, there's not really anything apart from these outreach sessions that are solely queer.
1: Yeah, I agree. Literally just anyone we hang out with is solely through school, to be honest.
3: Do you find it useful as well? Is there much, because obviously outreach and social media exists, not sure if you guys are aware. Obviously outreach has like the Instagram, and we have the Discord server, which is a big collective, you know, thing with all the young people in. Do you find that social media a helpful thing and a nice thing when you then do, you know, you go to Queer Prom and then you come back to Saxe Mundan and then maybe you won't have another youth group for a while? Is that a useful thing to have to sort of stay connected?
1: It is definitely useful, especially like the Discord and just getting to like chat to people that you've met without having to like go all the way out to Ipswich or wherever you met them. You can always stay in contact and just like send little drawings or what you've been up to. And I definitely feel like the social media aspect does help as well when outreach are like promoting their events and stuff to know what's on.
0: So for anyone that doesn't know what Discord is, could you explain a little bit?
1: It's like an app that's dedicated to just servers of people with common interests, like talking and stuff. So for example, the outreach server is like invite only. So only people that go to outreach are on it and all of them can talk to each other.
0: Great. And do you find that being a part of that has given you the opportunity to make new friends?
1: Absolutely. I think just having like a dedicated area for us to chat and talk about things definitely helps to keep those friends.
3: Okay, I think it's time for another song. Rosie, would you like to introduce this one?
4: Yeah, so the first one I picked is I'll Believe in Anything by Wolf Parade. I genuinely just really like the song and I think it can be applicable to a lot of situations and relatable. So
0: great, do you want to introduce it?
4: Yeah, here's I'll Believe in Anything by Wolf Parade.

0: Okay, so after that song, we're going to focus a little bit more on school and college in Saxmundham. Obviously, you've both been to school and you're both currently at college?
1: Yes.
0: Yeah?
1: Yeah.
0: So without naming any teachers or the schools you're going to, because we don't want to name and shame, potentially, just a few questions about sort of being an LGBT young person in education. I suppose the first question is just, do you feel like you can be yourself in college currently? And you can also go back to high school as well.
1: I think now, definitely. I don't know if it's the school specifically of what it is, or just that now that I'm like 16, 17, and I'm not like 11 when I first came out, but I definitely feel like I can be more of myself where I am now.
2: I think at my current school, it did take a while because I changed from a school where I knew everyone to a completely different school that was so much bigger. I didn't know anyone, and it also like kind of just the big change made me a bit like insecure. But I think once I got settled, I did feel able to express myself a bit more. But it did take a bit of time and a bit of like speaking to some teachers and stuff just to like get some support. But overall, I did eventually be able to come out my shell and feel a bit more safe, especially because it's such a big school. It can be quite overwhelming. Yeah.
0: Do you think that comes into play as well then, that sort of when you first come out, when you're younger and you're first coming out as a queer person and you've got that uncertainty there, the more you learn, grow and sort of become solid in your identity, is that what gives you the confidence regardless of the school or the app, like the people around you, or is it sort of not come into play?
1: I think it definitely helps, because the more I sort of figure out about my identity and who I am, it makes me a lot more confident, and so I stop like caring a lot like about what other people would think of me, and I sort of stop thinking, well, okay, if they're gonna like judge me or whatever. But I don't know, I think it's definitely an age thing of just how long I've known that I was queer. But I do think the change in the school, like Katie said, was like overwhelming just because going from a small school to a big school. But yeah, I think how long and sort of the age that I am now has definitely helped me come out of my shell a bit more.
2: Yeah, I definitely agree. I feel like it might be an age thing. You become more confident in like who you are, and you learn that people don't really, like, not in a bad way, people don't care. So you have to sort of learn that. And I definitely think like the change in school is just a matter of like you find one or two people that you know have your back, and then from there it makes it so much easier.
3: And do you think that there was anything specific that sort of gave you that confidence? Maybe a teacher that you spoke to, or something you saw online, or was there anything that sort of sparked it and was like, actually, that is me?
2: I think definitely in high school, I was lucky that we had a few queer teachers that had clubs or would just like be open, that just made it easier to be like, okay, so people like me do exist at this school and it's like okay. And also every now and then I would like have a conversation with a queer teacher about stuff, and it just made it like feel a lot more safe and easy.
1: Yeah, I was a lot more shy about my identity when I was in high school, but I think now that I've started like sixth form college, getting into my first queer relationship and sort of aging up has just sort of made me realize. And I also think meeting a lot more of the community at school has helped, because I know that there are a lot more people out there like me that are always there, and I know that there's support out there from teachers or from facilities and stuff.
0: And you've mentioned like the LGBT sort of clubs that have been in the school and colleges. Are these things that you went to, or was it just the knowledge that they were there was a bit of a support system?
2: We definitely went to them when they were like, when we were younger, like year 8, year 9. But then luckily we found like our own sort of spaces to be ourselves. But just the knowledge that they were there definitely made

0: Okay, I want to switch it up a little bit because I feel like we've talked a lot about school and we've talked a lot about experiences in Saxmundham. I wondered whether you guys had any questions for us. Is that putting you on the spot a little bit?
1: Yes.
0: Yeah? What sort of things would you want to know about us? Because I feel like we could potentially do the same, answer the same questions. But obviously without sharing anything personal, obviously. But we can talk about maybe like what it was like for us growing up, maybe.
2: What was it like for you guys at school? Because, I mean, I don't know how old you are, but it was probably a bit different.
0: Yeah, well, we're not that old.
3: Guess
0: hold on.
3: How old. Come you on. Are. Come on.
1: 17. Next question.
0: First?
3: I suppose in high school, to my knowledge, and this might just be a sense of me being really big-headed in high school, but I'm pretty sure I was, at least in my year, the only, like, proper open out queer person. Like, I think I was one of the first in the year, and I don't know where I got it from. I had this unabashed confidence about it, and I kind of enjoyed being that token gay best friend because it got you in with like the popular girls, and they defend you against like the popular boys. And I think I quite enjoyed that, but I think there was ignorance attached to it. I think that. Weirdly, almost the older I got and the more people I met and the bigger colleges I went to and all that, that was when there was more hate and more ignorance coming my way. And that's when I had to actually question support systems and question who were my like real friends and family and all that, and like who I could go to.
0: I think for me it was slightly different. I think maybe because I'm a person of colour, there might

0: experience might have been a bit different. I think my school life was kind of okay. I mean, obviously everyone gets the every slur and every now and then, but I think it was okay. I'm pretty similar to Luke, to be honest. I think stick around girls and being a gay person, it's like you just do that. But then I think as you grow up, those challenges become harder. As a family unit, I struggled with that. So I think my experience was slightly different to yours. Do you think that's fair to say?
1: I think that's fair to say. I mean, we did go to the same college.
0: Yeah, we did. We didn't go to the same school, though. Yeah. Well, I'm trying to think. Was my school... I don't really remember school, like, being bad. I moved school, so I went to school for 2 years at one school, and then I moved high schools. Mm. And I actually did move because I was getting picked on. But I moved because I also wanted a fresh start and I'd moved house. So it was a bit of everything, really. And then my second school, I was quite lucky because all of my friends went to that school, if that makes sense. So I lived in one place but went to school in another. But then once I moved, I was living in that place and then knew the people. Does that make sense?
2: Yeah, that makes sense.
0: It was quite good because I just went to school with my friends. Like, I'd always wanted to go to that school and my parents wouldn't let me, and then they finally let me and I was like, yes, so excited. But yeah, I don't feel like that was a very good answer.
1: You said a lot of words.
0: Yeah, I did. Do you have any questions? Did it prompt anything?
2: Well, my one question that I had was, like, was there, like, one moment in your, like, childhood or sort of, like, teenagehood where you knew that you were queer, or did it sort of develop over time?
0: Gosh. See, this one I could answer.
1: Okay, yeah. I definitely had a gay awakening.
0: I would say, yeah, pretty yeah. Same, similar. I got kissed by a guy for the first time, like, just... It was a friend, and I was like, what are you doing? Get away from me.
1: But also you were like, I didn't hate that.
0: Yeah, also... Yeah, and it just sort of stemmed from there, I guess. I never thought about it until I went into high school. Never, ever. And I think that was because growing up, the sort of music that my parents would listen to was like reggae, dancehall and bashment music, which is very renowned for bashing gays and just saying very homophobic things. So I never really thought about it. I just... it was just a man and a woman and that's it. That's it, yeah. So yeah, that was probably my gay awakening. what was yours? Was yours exciting?
1: I mean, specifically, there was a live action Peter Pan and there was a blonde Peter Pan. And I just remember feeling things. but then I was the same that in year seven, I actually didn't know what gay was or what gay meant. And I was getting bullied by other people and they kept calling me gay. Mm-hmm. And I heard it in the old sense of happy, and I was like, yes, I am gay. And then eventually got pulled to the side and they were like, you realise that's not what that means? And then I Googled it and went, oh, but they're kind of right though. They've kind of got me there.
0: And what about you guys? Did you have a queer awakening? Did you find, when did you find out you guys were?
3: I'd say lockdown, which is a very common answer for people our age.
2: Yeah.
3: But to be honest, when I realised I liked girls, it wasn't like a big thing because I didn't really know about it. I was like, oh, is that just not, can I not just do that? No, it turns out you cannot. you talk to people and they're like, that's not normal in quotation marks. And then you're like, ah, right. But it just felt very like, it didn't feel like a massive thing until I'd spoken to other people and they're like, yeah, no, that's like a thing, you have to like come out. I was like, oh, I just randomly said one day I thought I like boys and girls, I don't like boys anymore, but I was like, can I not have both? And they're like, yeah, you can, but it's like a thing. I was like, oh, okay. It was very weird, like I feel like I never really came out, I just sort of like never said anything explicitly and just sort of was.
2: I see, this is a question that gets asked. There was no like definitive like personal moment, but I remember it was like Christmas of year six, so I was like 10, and I just remember I thought about it one night and I was just like, yeah, maybe, and then I didn't think about it again for a year because then it was COVID and I was just like, oh well, I've, you know, bigger fish to fry. And then that following year I started thinking about it again, and then I sort of came out socially, but I didn't actually really come out for like until like February of this year, so it was like really, really recent.
0: Wow.
2: Yeah, no, it was like it was a thing because I got into a queer relationship and I was like, okay, I have to sort of make an announcement, but it was nice in the sense that when I did come out, my parents were like, that's fine, it's okay, which is nice because I was so stressed about it. But I think, yeah, maybe when I was like 10 or 11, I just started thinking about it. I think social media helped because I saw a lot of people online that were talking about it. And I was like, well, I think that could be me. So I think social media definitely helped in that when I was like, you know, preteen.
0: Hmm. Okay, I have a question about, it's kind of, you both sort of touched on it. But in my head, I don't see that in other young people. So I'm really intrigued to know, why do you think COVID made a massive difference to you, your sexuality and your gender identity and discovering that? Because I'm just really intrigued by that.
1: I was actually going to ask the same question.
0: Yeah, I've not heard anyone say that before.
3: Really? I thought it was like, well, it's quite a common thing. I think it's just because everyone's stuck inside, you know, there's not really much to do. So you just sort of sit and think about like yourself.
2: You just have to think. That's all you could really do because you couldn't go outside or see anyone. So you just had to think about you.
0: Yeah.
3: And the online culture was very like different. Like, I feel like everything was like really weird, like not weird, but it was during COVID, just the entire vibe of the internet changed. And also because you weren't going outside into actual society, you didn't have to necessarily worry about like what people would think.
0: Mm. Yeah. So do you think that you did experiment in during COVID? How did COVID help you decide where you wanted to fit?
2: I think that because of COVID and being online so much, I was able to see sort of a range of different people and their identities. And I was able to just sort of like match my feelings to what other people in different sexualities would like say. And I think that definitely helped with sort of figuring out who I was because I was able to see so many people that were queer.
3: Yeah, I definitely think it's like a visibility thing. It sort of gives you a really good leg up to know that like people like that do exist. So then when eventually we did start high school and lockdown was lifted, you get this awareness that people like this do exist.
0: Yeah, it sounds interesting.
1: Did you sort of feel like, because you learned so much about it, you sort of felt so safe and you learned so much in COVID, did you feel like there was a bit of a, not a setback, but like when lockdown was lifted and you could see people again, did you sort of then panic a bit because you were so certain of yourself?
3: Yeah, I would definitely say so, because then when I first started telling people when I started high school, that was when people started like looking at me differently or saying words that I hadn't necessarily heard before. Or that's when it sort of got a bit, okay, so this is actually something that people in society are a bit weird about.
0: Yeah, okay. So I'm going to have to stop you there because we are running out of time. But thank you for being part of today's conversation and most importantly for being so open about your experiences. I really appreciate that. And I love the nice things you said about Outreach, of course. I think conversations like this are a reminder that LGBT communities don't necessarily just exist in cities and they do exist in other places. And that's one of the reasons why Outreach Youth pop-ups are so important to me. So a massive thank you to you guys. And we'll hopefully be back and speak to you again soon.
2: Yeah, thank you.
3: Thank you for having us.

Hey, I'm Charlie. I'm here to play you some summer tunes. You'll hear music from people such as Justin Bieber, Drake, and even a bit of Noah Kahan. Last month, we had our annual crib prom, which everyone enjoyed. I was there as a guest and interviewing people that brought the event to life. You'll hear some interviews throughout the show today. Before all of that, here's Beauty and a Beat by Justin Bieber.

0: Hello there, I am here at Queer Prom tonight. Who am I here with?
1: You're here with Pauline Henry, who's the Chair of Trustees of Oakleigh Youth.
0: And do you, and tonight, Pauline, with the prom, do you have a lot of involvement in the preparation?
1: None.
0: No?
1: Absolutely none. It's wonderful. Previous years, I would have done a bit more, but it's now the staff team have got it down to fine art. Isaiah's done a fantastic job. Everything's sorted. So, no, I just come and have fun.
0: Yeah, well, I love a bit of fun.
1: Love a bit of fun.
0: And how beneficial do you believe that the prom is for the youth here tonight?
1: Well, it feels like it's really important that they can come and dress up and dance and just have their prom in a safe space and be who they want to be. And there's a lovely atmosphere. People are looking out for each other, making sure that everybody's having a good time. I just think it's fabulous.
0: Yeah. Well, thank you very much, Pauline.
1: My pleasure.
0: It was great to talk to you.
1: My pleasure.
0: All right, let's go into another track. Here's A Keeper by Drake.

0: Hello, everyone. I'm here at Queer Prom tonight, and who am I here with today?
1: You're here with the fabulous Miss Ginny Tonics.
0: Absolutely, and are you enjoying tonight?
1: I'm having a great time. It's been a great time. There's been bingo, we're going to do some karaoke, there was pizza. What more do you need?
0: Well, you've had some amazing performances so far tonight. Are we seeing any more of those?
1: Maybe, who knows? But it's down to the young people, it's not down to me.
0: Yeah, absolutely. And for the young people, how beneficial do you believe that something like this is available for?
1: I think it's incredibly beneficial. I think, my day job is I'm a social worker, yeah. Which is crazy because I'm also a drag queen. And actually, we use outreach a lot because it gives us a resource for young people that need a community in a space where they don't have one.
0: Yeah.
1: And that's why these things are incredibly important and why I enjoy doing what I do with outreach.
0: Amazing. Well, thank you very much.
1: Thank you, darling.
0: I'll let you get back to having a lot.
1: Yeah, I'm very busy. Very busy woman. Thank
0: absolutely
1: you.
0: Absolutely. Cheers. Thank you for listening to my summer selections. We'll be back next month. I've been Charlie with Outreach Youth. To finish, my last song will be Homesick by Noah Kahan. Cheers.

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2: 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I'm David and I'll be playing you some top drawer offshore sounds. 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
1: Good afternoon and welcome to my show Midnight Oasis with me, DJ Entice. Bit of a soulful house set this afternoon. I'm excited for this one. This is the originals called was by a group called First Choice back in 1977. Of course, there's been many covers of this. This is a really good remix. A guy called Dan Swindle. Check this out. Thank you for joining me as usual. Hopefully, start with a good afternoon. Shout outs coming later, about 12:30.

Aquarius. Now you know what that means? That means that no man in the world can let go of this Aquarius. You dig where I'm coming from, baby? So like you see, I got something here.

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I'm not sure that came across live. I'll listen back later.

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0: Hang on a minute, I've got some notes on the back of an envelope here. Here we go. 9 a.m. to 11 a.m. every Friday morning, you can listen to the Rest of the World show here on ICR FM. I'm David and I'll be playing you some top drawer offshore sounds. The Rest of the World show, the show that's much cooler than its presenter.
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8: High wall, city, comfy bowl, two square on your body. Then I'll begin.

Hello, everyone. This is Tommy Lambert here on ICR. I've got hiccups. Great, isn't it? To start the show with hiccups. I will be out to speak some point. Shall we try again? Right. Hello, everyone. This is Tommy Lambert here on ICR 105.7 FM, Ipswich Community Radio. This is Tommy's Rock and Metal Mayhem, and I am here for the next 3 hours playing you the best in rock, metal, cheese, and all sorts of nonsense. It's 2 minutes past seven here on a Thursday afternoon. How you all doing? How you doing? Is everyone cool? Is everyone good? I should hope so, seeing as it's nice cooler weather at the moment, and we've had some rain, and it's continuing to rain, and I'm really enjoying it. If you want to get in contact with the show, please do. The text line is 07507-320105. That's 07507-320105. Oh, yes. We start off the show with a brand new track by Volucrene. Their album, Chapter V, which is obviously 5, Renewal, comes out on the 25th of September. That was Borderline, brand new single from them. Quite a few brand new ones coming up. So you've got Another Skyway, brand new one from them. The brand new track from Spread Eagle. The excellent one from local legends, Aetheria. Very good. One by Mother of Millions, the brand new track, and I'm so glad to be saying this, the brand new single from Down. Yes, the Phil Anselmo side project. Very good stuff. Also one by a band called Logic Knot, one by Stormbringer, one by Transatlantic Radio. Very good one from them. And the brand new single from Girish and the Chronicles. The three of a kind for today is by ZZ Top. Oh, yes, it is. And I think you can understand why. We lost the amazing drummer Frank Beard on August 17th at the age of 77. It hasn't said exactly how he passed, but I'm not really sure I want to know. But I want to remember him in the music that we love. So, three great tracks from three great albums from one amazing band, ZZ Top. All sorts of great music coming up on today's show. This is Another Skyway, A-N-O-V-A, Skyway. It's their brand new single. It's called Somatic.

Black Crowes, how fantastic. 1992, they released an album called The Southern Harmony and Music Companion. Really fantastic album. If you haven't heard it, well, you've just heard a track from it. That was a track called No Speak, No Slave. The Black Crowes, what a fantastic band. Before that, it was Wasp from 2001's Unholy Terror. That was Charisma. And before that, it was another Skyway, A-N-O-V-A, brand new single from them called Somatic. All right, what's next? This is Spread Eagle. They have a brand new single out, and it's a cover of the UFO classic, Pushed to the Limit. And the album, The Brutal Divine, it comes out, well, it's out now. Go and buy it, it's good.

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I remember when that song came out. That was Rocket from the Crypt from the album Scream, Dracula Scream from 1995. Track called On a Rope. I remember when that came out, and my parents wouldn't let me listen to it because they said it's really bad. It's it glorifies, you know, I won't say the word, but you know what I'm saying. But yeah. Oh, I love that song. I do. Before that, Thin Lizzy from 1981's Renegade. That was Leave This Town. And before that, it was Spread Eagle, a brand new track from them called Push to the Limit. It's a cover of the UFO classic. And the album, The Brutal Divine, well, it's out now. Right, local legends, Aetheria. They're back. The album, Fool's Gold, comes out in 9 days' time. And I'm telling you, I can't wait to hear it. The whole album's going to be fantastic. This is the brand new single. And if you're able to, well, of course you're able to. Who hasn't got access to it now? Go on YouTube and watch the new music video for this track. It's hilarious. You can tell they're having fun and enjoying themselves. And I could tell also the outtakes of that music video would have been absolutely hilarious. This is Popcorn.

That was Downer from their self-titled album from 2006. That was Last Time. I remember that was always put out on all like the magazine, free magazine CDs of like rock and metal magazines and stuff like that. And it was also on a few of the compilations of like the standard £5 rock and metal compilations for a little while. Yeah, Last Time by Downer. Before that was AC/DC from the classic album Power Rage from 1978. That was Kick to the Teeth. And before that, it was the brand new one by Athoria, local legends Athoria. Track called Popcorn. As I say, if you get time, go on YouTube and watch the music video for that. It is very funny. And as I say, I can imagine the outtakes of that was absolutely hilarious. The album Fool's Gold comes out on the 29th of August. All right, what's next? This is a brand new one by a band called Mother of Millions. New to me and new to you, hopefully. Hopefully, you'll enjoy this. The album T, the letter T. It comes out 11th of September. This is a brand new single called The Innocent.

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2: Music that exists simply for its own sake.

All right, that was Shore Blades. Very good stuff. Very good stuff indeed. Surprised you haven't heard of them before. Well, you say that. I don't know. Very good band. Tommy Shaw and Jack Blades. They only have one album out, but as you heard, it was very good. Tommy Shaw was the singer. Is the singer and guitarist for Styx. And Jack Blades is the singer and bassist of Night Ranger. In 1995, they had an album out called Hallucination. And that was a track called My Hallucination. Before that, it was EMF. I played that because a couple of days back, we lost Derry Brownson, the founding member of EMF. He died at the age of 55. That's my favourite track by EMF. A lot of people would say, oh, it's Unbelievable. I love Unbelievable, but I also love They're Here, which is the track I played from the album Stigma from 1992, EMF. And before that, it was Mother of Millions, a brand new track called The Innocent, and the album, just simply the letter T. It's called T. T. No, nothing to do with Chris Tarrant. comes out the 11th of September. What's next? This is Down. I cannot believe I'm saying this. Phil Anselmo's side project, Down. Fantastic band. Their album, Volume V, aka Volume 5, comes out the 20th of November. I will be pre-ordering it. I know I say this about a lot of bands, but I'll be pre-ordering this one. This is a brand new single. It's called Blood Oath. Check it out.

Threshold. You know they're fantastic. 2012, they released the album March of Progress, and that was a track called The Hours. Before that, it was Heaven and Hell, the only album they released before the sad death of Ronnie James Dio. An album called The Devil You Know was released in 2009. Basically, what the story was behind that, a quick little deep dive, was that they wanted to continue on as Black Sabbath with Ronnie James Dio back on vocals. The hoofed one, Sharon, refused that. She said no, it weren't happening. So they all got together. The entire band of Black Sabbath went under the name of Heaven and Hell and released that album with Ronnie James Dio on vocals. That was a track called Follow the Tears. And before that, it was Down. So glad to be saying that again. Blood Oath, brand new single, Volume V, a.k.a. 5, comes out the 20th of November. Going to be brilliant. This is a brand new track by Logic Knot. Really good stuff. This is a track called Redemption. Check it out.

0: That was Styx. 1978, they released an excellent album, Pieces of Eight. Yes, that was Blue Collar Man, Long Nights. Before that, it was Chez Kane. From 2021's self-titled album, that was Too Late for Love. And before that, it was the brand new track by Logic Knot. Oh, yes, very good stuff. Redemption, really good track. Really good music video as well. Right, it is time for this.
1: Strap yourselves in. It's time for Tommy's Three of a Kind.
0: Yes, this week's Three of a Kind is by the legendary ZZ Top. For the simple reason we lost the amazing Frank Beard, the drummer of ZZ Top, on the 17th of August, age 77. Poor guy. Absolutely legendary man, legendary band. So I've chosen three great tracks from three great albums and one amazing band. First, you're going to be hearing Sleeping Bag from Eliminator from Afterburner. How bad of me. Afterburner from 1985. After that, you're going to be hearing Barbecue from 1972's Rio Grande Mud. And after that, you're going to be hearing Dirty Dog from 1983's Eliminator. But this is my three of a kind for today. It is in tribute to the excellent drummer of ZZ Top, Frank Beard. This is Sleeping Bag.

That was my three of a kind for today, dedicated to the drummer of ZZ Top, Frank Beard, who we lost on August 17th at the age of 77. Three fantastic tracks. Apologies. Three fantastic tracks. There you go, I can speak. From their back catalogue. So you just heard Dirty Dog from 1983's Eliminator. Before that, you heard Bar BQ from 1972's Rio Grande Mud. And before that, you heard Sleeping Bag from Afterburner from 1985. Amazing music, fantastic stuff. Right, let's carry on now with another brand new track. This is a band called Stormbringer. Their album, Transcendence, comes out 4th of September, and this is the brand new single. This is Dirt and Bone. Check it out.

classic stuff there from Manfred Mann's Earth Band, from the album Watch from 1978. That was Chicago Institute. Before that, it was Foreigner from 1977's self-titled album. That was Head Knocker. And before that, it was a brand new track from Stormbringer, a track called Dirt and Bone, from the album Transcendence, which comes out the 4th of September. Bit of a slower one now, but it's a good one. This is classic sounding stuff, but it's new. This is Transatlantic Radio, their album Midnight Transmission. It's out now. This is the brand new single. This is Fever Dream.

Ali Venable. 2019, she released an album called Texas Honey. Track called Broken, really good stuff. Before that, it was Def Leppard from 2002's X. That was Four Letter Word. And before that, it was Transatlantic Radio, a track called Fever Dream. The album, Midnight Transmission, it's out now. Very good stuff. Right, final brand new one of the show. This is Girish and the Chronicles. The album Disintegrate, it comes out on the 20th of November. This is the brand new single. It's the title track. This is Disintegrate.

Hello. Everyone, this is Joachim from Sanofon, and you're listening to Tommy's Rock and Metal Mayhem on ICR 105.

What a great track. Aerosmith, Just Push Play, from the album of the same name from 2001. Before that, it was Nickelback from Silver Side Up from 2001. That was Woke Up This Morning. And before that, it was Girish and the Chronicles, the final brand new track of the show, a track called Disintegrate from the album of the same name from, that comes out on the 20th of November. Right, next up is a band called Fury in the Slaughterhouse. The album The Hearing and the Sense of Balance was released in 1995, and this is a track from it. It was most probably their well-known single, Dancing in the Sunshine of the Dark.

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That was Rock Goddess from the album Young and Free from 1986. That was the excellent Streets of the City. Before that was Diamond Head from 1993's Death and Progress. That was I Can't Help Myself. And before that, it was Fury in the Slaughterhouse from 1995's... Oh, what was the name of that blimmin' album? Oh, The Hearing and the Sense of Balance. It's a track called Dancing in the Sunshine of the Dark. Haven't got much long left, so let's carry on. This is Kevin Peake from 1981's Awakening. I always break this out. This is Faster Than Light.

0: Point Blank from their album Second Season from 1977. That was Part Time Lover. And before that, it was Kevin Peake from 1981's Awakening. That was Faster Than Light.
1: Goodbye, Jean-Luc. I'm going to miss you. You had such potential. But then again, all good things must come to an end.
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3: 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That's enough.
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0: Join me again this Saturday at 8 p.m. for DJs on Rotation. It's my turn. All sorts of weird and wonderful music on that. This is Volbeat. This is 2019. This is from Rewind, Replay, Rebound. This is Die to Live. See you later, guys. I love you lots. And don't do anything I wouldn't do.

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Hello, good evening, and welcome to a bit of a strange one tonight. I'm just putting a bit on the front of the show to say hello. Then in a moment or two, I shall let it run, and it will be as if it started again. That's because I recorded it 2 hours ago, because I've got to go out later. I know, it's weird, isn't it? Yeah, don't worry about it. You can still have a lovely time. Even I can listen to it. Not sure about that.

Hello, good evening, and welcome to Jazz Grooves. You find me in an unusual situation today due to the fact that I shall need to be doing something around about 6:30, 7 o'clock this evening. I'm recording this slightly in advance, so at the moment it's about 3 o'clock on Thursday afternoon. So I thought that'd be okay. We could still play good music and still have fun. Why not? Haven't really got any music sorted yet, but it's all in front of me. Just have to get my fingers down those CD lists and do what I can. Next week, it is next week on Wednesday, if you go to Fleece Jazz at Stoke by Nayland at 8 o'clock, you can see the John Lloyd Group. There's John Lloyd and John Law and others. And that should be really good. Recommended. I'll play some of their music later so you can have a little preview.

And now from Dougie, from his collection, lent to me from Sonny Rollins. This is called Clear. No, it isn't. This is called Brother Nature's Blues. I'm playing it today because he really wanted the CD back as soon as possible. He listened to it a lot.

Here's another track from Seven Pieces of Silver. Having played something from them last time, I thought, yeah, let's have something else. It's from a live gig back in 2016, I think. It's called Cool Eyes.

those Dougie tracks now. Band's called Five Way Split. Quentin Collins, Tassilis and Lofzopolis, oh dear, Rob Barron, etc. Track's called Flattening the Curve.

just been sent a track again from Dave, which is a remix of Parker's Mood from the Gregor Barty gig, and it went wrong again. So I thought I'd play Martin Speak, who we're having at the Fleece bit later this year, from his Charlie Parker album. This is Visa.

was Martin Speak. And now another one from Doug's donation. It's from a later album from Horace Silver called The Hard Bop Gram Pop. Here's a version of Diggin' on Dexter. You've probably already heard the version by Seven Pieces that I played a few weeks ago.

And now something from the John Lloyd Group. This is quite old, actually, and the lineup is slightly different. But we do have John Lloyd and John Law, the kind of central figures from the album Vanishing Points. This is called X and Rye.

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1: Now, that track being called X and Y reminds me of back in 2017, that long ago, the Frank Weatherly Trio came into ICR to record, well, to actually play live on air. And of course, we recorded that. And the first track they recorded was called One and Two Make Three. So the X and Y reminded me of that, I suppose, both vaguely mathematical. And then to add to that, that very first number that they recorded at ICR was when Elmer forgot his cymbals, so he had to borrow some. He had to use the top cymbals on his hi-hat. So it might sound a bit strange. So here we go.

Must get that button fixed. And now one of another of Dougie's albums. This is the music of Elmo Hope, Volume 2. And this track's called So Nice.

Carrying on with Doug CDs. Simon Wolfe, Old Star Sextet. Track's called Hard Cheese. Parmesan or similar, I suppose.

0: Jerry and his jazz groups.
1: I felt a need to slow things down a bit. So here's some John Coltrane from Coltrane Plays the Blues.

Here we are, as promised. A more representative track from John Lloyd and John Law. From the more recent album, Naissance. This is called Meta.

Here we go, off in another direction again. Bill Frisell. Don't know the name of this. Again, a compilation given to me. On my 50th birthday, blimey.

That was the other deliberate mistake. Nothing from EST, here we are. From EST Plays Monk. Blemsha Swing.

And now to round it off, one of my all-time favourite tracks, Alice Coltrane with Pharoah Sanders, title track from Journey in Satchidananda. Thanks for listening. Sorry it's been such a rush. Look forward to seeing you next week, and don't forget, stay tuned for a Modlife Crisis. See you later.

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a very good evening. Welcome to another It's a Mod Life Crisis, starting this evening's show with two huge tunes from The Small Faces. A very good reason why we're starting this evening's show off with that. If you listened in last week, you'll know that I spent this weekend just gone down at the Retro Fest down in, well, in Berkshire, Newbury down there. And yes, Friday night, The Small Fakers absolutely rocked it. So two of the tunes that they played actually Friday night, reminiscing for me playing this evening, It's a Mod Life Crisis.

1966, Grow Your Own, and following that, Almost Grown, both by The Small Faces. It's not very often you can actually say that a cover band kind of dedicates its life to actually being the real thing, but anyone who's seen The Small Fakers will know the energy and performance they put into being The Small Faces show is always worth turning up for. It's worth the price of the ticket just to see The Small Fakers. Yeah, Friday night in the Ricky Tick tent. Awesome stuff, great guys. Great to hear those two particular tunes. Yes, there's loads of other more well-known Small Faces tunes that they could have done. Well, they did do. They had a massive long show. But two of them are instrumental. I say instrumental-esque. There is a little bit of vocal by Stevie Marriott on that second tune. So that's what we're doing this evening, really looking back at what I was up to at the weekend, going down to Newbury to the Retro Fest in the Ricky Tick tent. And two of the reasons why I went down there, Small Fakers and The Signatures, and also The Record Dealers. Yes, if you regularly listen to the show, you'll know that I am a vinyl hound. I do like purchasing my vinyl. There's always two guys down there that just bring racks and racks and racks of old R&B flavours, old mod-tastic tunes. And as I went down on me Todd, I did spend a fair amount of the weekend just working my way through these record boxes. And I found some gems, and yes, I did spend far too much money, and I've cleaned them and brought some of those tunes into the studio for your listening pleasure. So expect some snap, crackle and bop, expect some of the records to probably not play all the way through, and actually a bit of a static and all the rest of it, because most of them are original, kind of, well, 1966, 1967. I think my earliest, newest record I'm playing this evening is 1973, so yeah, it's probably all going to go wrong. But I do hope you're locked in for the next 2 hours of It's a Mod Life Crisis here on Ipswich Community Radio 105.7. So, leaving two tunes from 1966 this side of the pond, we're heading 1967 the other side of the pond.

on Crackley Atlantic Records, Wilson Pickett, Land of a Thousand Dancers. I do hope you like the Midnight Hour, because, well, the next two tunes are linked into this tune.

Which brings me on to my next record, which was a purchase over the weekend on 7-inch vinyl at the Retro Festival. Now, the record is on the ATCO label, A-T-C-O. Now, back in my day, if you live near Stowmarket, you'll think of ATCO as actually a lawnmower firm. But no, ATCO Records. It was actually devised as an outlet for productions for One Atlantic Records. The co-founder, Herb Apperson, who returned to the company from military service, kind of got ATCO really underway in 1950s, 1960s style. The label was intended as a home for acts that did not fit the format of the main Atlantic brand, so says Wikipedia, which was releasing blues, jazz, rhythm and blues, and soul. The planned label name was Atlas, but it was changed to ATCO, A-T-C-O, when it was discovered there was already an Atlas Records. Yeah, you can't do that really, can you? The ATCO name is an abbreviation of Atlantic Corporation. Of course it is, A-T-C-O, Atlantic Corporation. ATCO also provided distribution for other labels, RSO, Vault, Ireland, Modern, Ruthless, Hansa, and Rolling Stones Records. For most of its history, ATCO is known for its pop and rock, but during its early years, it was the jazz albums. I'm sure that Jerry's got a few ATCO albums, actually. King Curtis, Herb Geller, Roland Hanna, Helen Mirrell, yeah, loads, really. The ATCO sort of rock era began with Bobby Darin and the Coasters, but in the early 60s, releasing some pretty big names. 1964, ATCO released a single in the US by the Beatles, Ain't She Sweet. John Lennon singing on one side, and the other side, Nobody's Child. And the lead singer, a certain Tony Sheridan, singing with the Beatles over in Hamburg back in those 1960 days. So there was the kind of the fifth Beatle, the Tony Sheridan was actually added in, really, because he was one of the, well, singing along one of the Beatles' mates over there in Hamburg. What I like about Tony Sheridan, born 21st of May 1940 from Norwich City, that's a fine city, just be up the road from Ipswich Town. Anthony Esmond Sheridan McGinty, I think, was his full name. But he's gone on the record as one of the only guys who's not a Beatle to actually have the honour of singing a lead vocal on a record that went to press as the Beatles. More about ATCO later on, but I do have an ATCO single lined up. It's an EP, and I'm going to play two tracks off it back to back. Little Mac and the Boss Sounds is the first tune, and the second tune is Anne Mason Avec, Little Mac and the Boss Sounds. Well, if a record label has got the word avec, I mean, my GCSE French back in my school days, avec means with. So this telling me that this record must have been released for the French audience. And in fact, where it says side one and side two, normally on a 7-inch single, this one actually says face one. So is that how the French actually sort of list up their 7-inch singles? I'll stop burbling on and actually play this record. The first record is, well, it's a bit of a repeat, really. You're going to hear the Midnight Hour instrumental version. And then following that, if all is well, planning wells, you're going to hear this kind of other singer, a female singer, singing her version of the Midnight Hour as well. Sounds very much the same. Little Mac and the Big Boss Sound.

I had never heard of Little Mac and the Boss Sounds on the Atco label until, well, I went down to the Retro Fest. So enter Anne Mason, Avec, Little Mac and the Boss Sounds.

Catchy tunes, I believe, are well worthy of being played on this evening's It's a Mod Life Crisis. Billy Little Mac Mac, real name McDougal, I believe, was a blind Hammond organ player from North Carolina, hence the ATCO label over there in the States. It must be getting released in France with those words of Avec and Face One. Allegedly, it was well known in the Northern soul scene. I'd never heard that before, but found it, played it, picked it up, and just loved it.

classic Sam and Dave for your listening pleasure this evening. And there's another good reason why I'm playing the next one.

Two classics from Sam and Dave. So what would be the reasons why I'm actually playing Soul Man this evening on It's a Mod Life Crisis? Two reasons. One, I caught up with Gino Washington before his Sunday night performance down at the Retro Festival last week. Absolutely great. Great to have a chat with you, Gino. Is it enigmatic as ever? You are showing your age, dare I say it, but yeah, you really rock it when you get on stage. Chatting away, I'm an Ipswich boy, yes, born and raised. And Gino spent a lot of his time in the USAF at Bentwaters, and immediately I actually said, oh yeah, it's good to catch up with you, I'm from Ipswich. He went, yeah, Bentwaters, RAF Bentwaters, and he just oozed. You could just see the smile on his face. He absolutely loved his youth back in the day, actually, at Bentwaters. Now, he must be in his 80s now, but yeah, still brings a good, soulful voice to the stage. And of course, the Ram Jam Band with him, actually, not the original Ram Jam Band, guys, really great musicians. Just keep the music going, kept the dance floor going. So that's reason number one. I actually played that tune because Gino sung it on Sunday night. But number two, it has got a really good lyric in it. The lyric is, I was educated at Woodstock. Okay, Woodstock. Well, unbelievably, 15th to the 17th of August, 1969. So this very, very week, Woodstock was happening 1969 over there at Bethel Farm, New York. The old milk farm, if you've seen all the films relating to it. Really could do a whole show on, yes, on the very first massive festival. It really kind of changed the way that America looked at festivals. Oh, great stuff. Educated at Woodstock. Yes, 1969. Now here comes the anomaly. Because Sam and Dave actually wrote that song, I'm a Soul Man, 1967 they recorded it. So how were they actually singing, I was educated at Woodstock in 1967, when the Woodstock Festival didn't happen till 1969? Were they the first time travellers? Or was Woodstock back in the day a bit of a slang name actually for a rural school? I think it might be the latter, but I can invent something up that Sam and Dave were the original time travellers to actually say they were educated at Woodstock at a song 2 years before Woodstock actually came about. Three in a row from these Sounder guys. I was talking later about the... why wasn't this record banned?

controversial lyrics. I'd got to have brown sugar. You need brown sugar. Surely the authorities knew in the middle 60s what that referred to. The next one, I apologise, is a bit of a crackly one. Also on the Atlantic label. Classic track from the Marques.

looking at the yellow Atlantic label going round and round on the old Technics. The Marques, Marques, Philly Dog. And holding in my hand the last record I actually played, Sam and Dave, with a red Atlantic middle. Yes, there's more red Atlantic records out there. I'm reading The Soul Sister Brown Sugar, written by Hayes stroke Porter. Sam and Dave, produced by Hayes and Porter. So written and produced 1968. I'm so pleased it kind of, yes, it is a little bit crackly, and I apologise if it's coming through a little bit snap, crackle and pop. But yeah, that record is, well, it's nearly as old as me, really. Just so pleased it can actually play all the way through. And the next record also, yeah, it's probably, it dates me. And it's another tune on the Atco record label, another record I picked up from the Retro Festival, Spending My Money Wisely. I do hope you, well, enjoy the atmospheric snaps and crackles that come with the next tune.

on the Sax label, Time Is Tight. Booger, booger. Oh, quality stuff. Love it to death. So this weekend coming up, we have the On The Hoof Scooter Rally up at Great Yarmouth. Looking forward to actually getting together with Jock and Monkey. And yes, we'll have a rather a laugh, I believe. And I do wonder how many times the next tune from Booker T and the MGs will be played. It is a scooter thing after all. We do love a bit of Quadrophenia. And we do love the fact that this was a hit in the UK because of Quadrophenia. No other reason.

I was at the Smith at the weekend. You always just have to play Louie Louie the Kingsman after Green Onions. It's a Quadrophenia thing. Now, over in the States, the FBI were banning Louie Louie because they believed that the lyrics were kind of worshipping the devil and actually saying really rude things, where I can't understand a word they're saying, but it didn't seem that bad. And at the same kind of era, we are talking about Sam and Dave singing Soul Sister Brown Sugar, promoting the use and want of brown sugar, which, in case you didn't know, is actually a slang name for heroin, of which many of the artists were actually on that rubbish at the time. So two tunes kind of getting, well, one that should have got banned and didn't, and then one that was banned and I can't see any reason why. But bringing it to the next record, which is on the Atco label. I have mentioned the Atco label quite a bit, and this is a record that I purchased at the Retro Festival from In This Fair. I don't know if the guy was actually selling it knew of its rarity, being a record collector myself. I knew of the folklore regarding a certain song, and there it was in front of me. I might have paid too much for it, but I had to have that record as part of my collection and be able to bring it into the ICR studio to play it for this evening. So here is the story, and I googled it after I'd purchased the record, and yes, as appears on the internet, I was correct. In 1966, Atco, I'm quoting this off the old internet, so it must be true. 1966, Atco released Substitute by The Who. The song was issued through an arrangement with UK Polydor Records because there was a dispute with The Who at the time, was with their producer Shel Tamy, and the contract with the US Decca Records and UK Brunswick Records. It was all to do, and also I've also got the B-side to play as well. Anyhow, this would be the only Who recording to ever appear on Atco Records, along Pete Townshend and John Entwistle, who actually signed on to Atco as solo artists later on. And Roger Daltrey even later signed on as a US solo deal with Atlantic. Anyhow, I digress. The real reason is I know the original lyrics to Substitute, as played many a times as sung in the UK. But those guys over the other side of the pond made the Who Boys change the lyrics. This particular release differs from the UK release, so says the internet, with a different structure, edit. The break comes in after the first verse versus the second. However, a Substitute lyric, they had to change the lyric. We are talking mid-1960s America, where it is that kind of black and white relationship. It was just toxic over there in the States. It shouldn't have been, but it was. So the lyric that The Who had to change, instead of "I look all white, but my dad was black," they've changed the lyric to "I try walking forward, but my feet walk back." I knew of this record existence. I knew of the folklore behind it. I never thought that I would be lucky enough to actually see the Atco pressing, let alone pick it up, let alone actually buy it, with the changed lyrics that the Who had to actually change in order to get it played over in the States in those middle 1960 years. Definitely first for ICR, this one. Watch out for those lyrics.

tried going forwards. What a classic change of lyric The Who were made to do. So there are very happy little happy boy, actually a happy little bunny, to actually own that 7-inch piece of history on the Atco label. So over in the States, that was their version. In fact, there was so much controversy with that particular tune, actually, with Substitute. The B-side was Circles. It was later retitled Instant Party. However, some of the actual tunes of Substitute, when you flip over onto the B-side, it was actually the Graham Bond Orchestra actually doing Waltz for a Pig. And it was labelled up as The Who Orchestra. And very unprofessional now, I'm now going to have to lean back. I'm now going to flip over the 7-inch single. You can tell it's vinyl, can't you? Because if it was MP3, the MP3 would just carry on playing next. I'm now going to flip over that tune and actually play Waltz for a Pig, which is supposed to be The Who, but it ain't. We know it's Graham Bond. So you're going to have to talk amongst yourselves for probably about 3 seconds while I spin round and turn the record over. Daily Morning.

Waltz for a Pig, entitled The Who, but we all know it was Graham Bond Quartet. The flip side to the American version of The Who Substitute. So, do you think I could find a rarer record than that at the Retro Festival? Well, I think I might have done, and I'll tell you the story behind it. Another rare record is actually getting played on the ICR turnstiles, the wheels of steel, the Technics are spinning what I believe is a very, very rare early record. Let me tell you the story about Georgie Fame and the Blue Flames. Again, I was aware of this story, and looking at my other record I actually have of Georgie Flame and the Blue Flames, it is one of the later pressings, and I now know I have owned one of the original originals. So on the actual Columbia actual record label, labeled DB7428, now there's even a number to make sure you've got the right one, with the B-side being Preach and Teach, released December the 4th, 1964 in the UK. Now they were some original demo records that were entitled Yeah Yeah Yeah, spelt Y-E-A-H Y-E-H Y-E-H, and these eventually led to some countries, Denmark, Germany, Netherlands, Switzerland and South Africa, releasing the single using the words Yeah Yeah Yeah, spelt Y-E-A-H Y-E-H Y-E-H, and in Greece actually just using the title Yeah Yeah, as in Y-E-A-H and Y-E-H, dropping the A, shall we say. However, in the UK there were some initial issues which were incorrectly titled up as Yeah Yeah, Y-E-A-H, Y-E-A-H. I now own a record that is actually entitled Yeah Yeah. If you do own a 7-inch piece of plastic by Georgie Fame and the Blue Flames, go and get it out of your cupboard, go and find it, go in the record box, go in the loft, go whatever. And like me, you're probably going to see it is titled Yeah Yeah, Y-E-H, Y-E-H, without the A. Because I've got three versions within my collections, actually, and they're all spelt exactly the same. But I now have a new version that is spelt Y-E-A-H, Y-E-A-H. This record, this version, rose to the top of the UK charts January 1965, when it actually hit the, and it knocked the Beatles' 5-week hold on the number one spot with I Feel Fine. A month later, it appeared on the US Billboard Pop Singles Charts to peak at number 21. Even in Canada, it was released in February. Awesome stuff. It actually made its way. Slight variations on the tunes around the world. The saxophone solo by Peter Coe was edited out for the US single release. So luckily we do have a UK version, even though it's spelt Yeah Yeah with two A's.

two records from Georgie Fame, Getaway. Happens to appear as the flip side to Yeah Yeah, spelled Y-H-Y-H. And before that, the Yeah with Yeah. have to emphasise the extra A. You may not be impressed, but as a record collector and a person that knows his music, I knew the story, and I was just so pleased to suddenly, looking through a box, to suddenly see this, well, this little bit of history just pop out in front of me. What made it even better, it sits in an original Columbia sleeve. So looking at that, not that I'm looking at now, if there was a, you know, this is a wrong story to actually show on a radio, really, because you can't see it, but there's a red record sleeve in front of me with the words Columbia written across. Original 1964 styley, and it says Columbia EMI, the greatest recording organization in the world. Well, I'm not so sure about that, but there we go, that's the advert. And there's two sides to this. I'm just loving this record, actually, the little sleeve it came into. So why did I throw away all my original sleeves on a lot of my old vinyl? But here we are on the original Columbia label. It says, points to remember, give EMI record tokens, 6 shillings to 50 shillings, exchangeable for all leading makes of records. For latest information on the pops, read the record mail. To take good care of this record, check your stylus regularly and use Emitex cleaning material. This record must be played at 45 revs per minute. EMI Records, Hayes, Middlesex, England. And looking at the record, 1964. And then I flip over this piece of paper that holds together this piece of beauty from 1964. And there is an advert, I will say now, that other hair dryers are available. It says, in half the time, you can wash your hair and go out when dry your hair with a Morphe Richards hairdryer. Because the Morphe Richards hairdryer blows extra warmth when you're in a hurry, blows cool when you're not. New, the Morphe Richards Hair Salon Pack makes your hair drier, work even faster. The special hood makes the air go round and round, while the dinky stand leaves your hand free to make up, do nails, play records, or just play cat's cradle. 1964 style. Be ready to go in half the time, all night, any night of the week, with a Morphe Richards hairdryer. £3, 17 shillings and 6D. And the new hair salon pack, £2, 9 shillings and 6D. It gets better. There's a competition that's actually listed. Every month, a chance to win a Marconi phone stereogram worth £55. Consolation prizes of microphone, band spread, tuning transistor radios, or portable record players at your choice. Anyone can enter. Now, this is the classic. I really want to enter this, but sadly, they have put a date on. It says on this record sleeve, anyone can enter. Sketch the hairstyle of your choice, male or female, on a piece of plain paper. Add your name and address and send it to Morphe Richards Hairstyling Competition, box number 363, Robert Adams Street, London, W1. Entries were judged on the 30th of each month. My word, they were giving away every month. They were giving away a hairdryer. Entries were judged on the 30th of each month by a panel of experts. Results will be announced in the New Musical Express in the second week of the following month. Competition closes on the 31st of March, 1966. Damn, I've just missed the competition to win a hairdryer by 60 years. The judge's decision is final and no correspondence can be entered into. Wow, Columbia record label, you rock. You've got the best information on a single record sleeve ever. I was actually looking through. I've actually got a Bits and Pieces by the Dave Clark Five, and it's got exactly the same record label and exactly the same advert. I'm sure that other people are involved, other stores, other hair dryers. Do even Morphe Richards make hair dryers? No, I don't even go there. So I apologise for burbling on, but that tickled me when I read that. An advert that appears on a record sleeve. Time for a couple of tunes from the Ramsey Lewis Trio. Hearing a lot of good organ this evening.

the Ramsey Lewis Trio on the Chess label. Accusing it on the Chess label. Chicago-based, started 1947 by the Chess brothers, Leonard and Phil. They were nightclub and bar owners on the black south side of the city of Chicago. The reason the Chess label was called Aristocat, but changed to Chess 2 years later, 1949.

with the Chess record label supporting geniuses like Ramsey Lewis. These two tracks I'm playing from Ramsey Lewis are taken from his Greatest Tides album. The Ramsey Lewis album, well, way back when.

draining every last drop out of Dobie Gray's In Crowds. Awesome version from Ramsey Lewis, Ramsey Lewis Trio. Just wish you could actually be in that crowd appreciating the tunes.

Two records from Junior Walker and the All-Stars, 1965. Now, normally I can't play those records back-to-back because they are an A and B side 7-inch single. But the good news is, because of the record collection purchased at the Retro Fest down at Newbury over the weekend, I now have two 1965 original copies of Junior Walker and the All-Stars, so I can actually play Shotgun and Following It Up without having to lean back and pick up the record and switch it over and actually put the needle on the record and turn it around. Oh dear, I don't know how the kids are ever going to understand what I'm burbling on about playing an all 7-inch vinyl show with original classics for your listening pleasure this evening. Now, the next thing I already mentioned about Woodstock earlier on, and I had to actually Google, because I think in all these bands that could have actually played Woodstock back in those days, so I had to Google on my phone, did the Byrds, B-Y-R-D-S, did they play at the 1969 Woodstock Festival? No. Allegedly, according to the old internet, they declined the invitation. Organisers invited the band to perform, but they turned it down. They were too tired from touring. The band members were exhausted from heavy touring at that time. They underestimated the event. They thought it was just another ordinary, low-paying concert in a field rather than an historic event. Ironically, though, former Byrds member David Crosby did perform at Woodstock as he was part of the supergroup Crosby, Stills, Nash and Young. The trivia just flows. Well, it is the anniversary this weekend, 15th to 17th of August, of Woodstock. And, yeah, well, I don't know why I'm saying it, but the Byrds weren't there. There were plenty of Byrds, as in the female variety, actually showing their wares to in their true hippie style. But the BYRDS Byrds, a bit of a supergroup at the time, did not perform. But they did make some cracking records.

So over in the States, they had the Byrds, spelt B-Y-R-D-S. But of course, over in the UK, we had the Yardbirds, which is quite ironic because Yardbird in like a, is, well, the yard in American slang is, of course, the back garden. And there's also the Yardbirds has also got a bit of a slang reputation for being, well, the chickens actually live in the back gardens. So why would a British supergroup call themselves the Yardbirds? Eric Clapton, guitarist between 1963 and 1965. Jeff Beck, guitarist 65 to 66. Jimmy Page, 66 to 68 of the Yardbirds. And thankfully, I have brought two lovely pieces of 7-inch vinyl into the studio to play for your listening to pleasure. On this evening's It's a Mod Life Crisis from Ipswich Community Radio 105.7 FM. Classified as one of the big mod bands of those 1960 years.

Birds of the Eye, All I Really Want to Do, as written by Dylan. It's got to be Bob, isn't it? For Your Love by the Yardbirds, spelled B-I-R-D-S, no wine birds, on the Columbia record label. And the record you're currently hearing, Over, Under, Sideways, Down, is also on Columbia. And it amused me, it's also sitting in an original Columbia wrapper, the original sleeve, which, yeah, once again, is selling the Morphe Richards hairdryer. Oh, my word. I mean, really sort of sold out today. I'll have to go home and buy a Morphe Richards hairdryer. Three of the records actually got lined up to actually play all have the same record label sleeve. Right, let's change it around. Let's do something completely different now. Let's play a record that is well known by another big supergroup, but is sung by a female artiste. You may not have heard her sing this version before. Can Aretha Franklin really pull off a Rolling Stones cover?

box for sale. So I just managed to pick up most of my original Rolling Stone records all over again. Yes, I paid far more, too much money really, but just need to have them back in my life. 1964 original pressing on the Decca record label. A Little Red Rooster. I am the

For all you trivia hands out there, the I can't get no satisfaction. Aretha Franklin, a 1967 record on Atlantic. It was Chain of Fools that was the A-side.

Mercury Records and the Decca label, 1964. Nice orange paper label as well. That's in orange, reminds me of the Rhythm Bandits. Roy Little and Lenny. Probably two of the greatest sort of duo artists to ever live and breathe in Suffolk. Rest in peace, Lenny. Sadly taken far, far too early. Loved your version of All Over Now. And the change of lyrics as well.

Well, I hope you enjoyed my choice of music for this evening's It's a Mod Life Crisis. Here it comes. 1966 of the Stones. The flip side to As Tears Go By, in case you were wondering.

couple from 64 and then one from 1966 from the Rolling Stones. We're probably going to get some old mods texting the show going, "You're playing too much rocker music tonight." I'm only kidding. Looking at my watch, I can't believe I've got less than 10 minutes to go before 9 o'clock. Oh my word, I've got so many tunes I still want to play with that 60s theme. Ipswich Town are back in the Premiership. Yay! I don't know for how many seasons. And we've got some really different players coming along. I've got no idea what songs we're going to sing. We can't sing "Burns Will Tear You Apart." We can't even sing "Connor Chaplin Baby" because they've gone to Leicester. However, on the trip to the Premiership, I'm going back to Crystal Palace, going down for the away day. Got me tickets in September. And, rather annoyingly, they play this song every time they score. And in fact, they actually play it at the start as well. I was quite sort of quite surprised. It's probably one of a ground that you can't call Crystal Palace because it's nothing like Crystal. It's nothing like Palace down at Selhurst Park. However, yes, it's hopefully going to be a good game of footy in a few weeks' time. And I'm only playing the record because I found another record with a Columbia record sleeve with points to remember, E on my record tokens, and how to buy a Morphe Richards hairdryer or to win the Marconi phone stereogram with the booby prize of the Marconi phone band spread tuning transistor radio or portable record players. Oh, how you rolled in the 1960s.

Dave Clark 5, well known for their Glad All Over, but the Bits and Pieces tune as well. So this evening's show has been quite sort of male orientated. So many male artists singing. I've only got 5 minutes. I better kind of sort of bring back some femality, some female voices from the 1960s. And can't be any more modtastic than the lovely Lulu. 1964, she had Shout with Lulu and the Lovers, number 7 in the UK charts. Her follow-up hit, well, it wasn't a hit, Can't Hear You No More, 1964, flopped. Here Comes the Night reached number 50 in the UK. I'll Come Running Over was a hit in Canada, but not in the UK. Satisfied, also the follow-up single, flopped in the UK. And then 1965 came along, Leave a Little Love, reaching number 8 in the charts. On the Decca record label, I found it next, tucked in with the Rolling Stones. So I thought, you know, I've got to buy some Lulu. I've got to add some 7-inch Lulu to my record box.

Because where does this 2 hours go on a Thursday evening from Ipswich Community Radio 105.7 FM? Someone knew somewhere someday. 1975 record from Lulu ending this evening's original 1960s all vinyl show. You could tell it was all vinyl by the snap, crackle and pops. I'm going to get mugged when I leave the studio because I've got a few grand's worth of records under my arm.

stay locked in. Chat and Tunes follow It's a Mod Live Crisis. They're bringing you chats and tunes, but probably more chat than tunes. Please don't bully Dave this week, guys.

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0: Definitely running.
1: Oh, Dave's talking.
2: We just heard you, Dave.
1: Just ruined the intro there.
2: That's all right.
1: Standard Dave. It doesn't matter. We're in the zone.
2: We're on.
1: We're live. Yeah. Well, this is a pre-record, so we're not live.
2: It's a live pre-record.
1: We could just say what we wanted, really.
2: Yeah, but I'm not going to cut that out.
1: Part of me really wanted to just go crazy with swear
2: if
1: words.
2: If you there. Said a lot of swear words...
0: You can't cut it out because you said I might cut that out.
2: No, what I'll do is...
0: You'd have to cut out the bit that says... bit out as well.
2: So anyone swears, all I do is, like, if I have to make my own radio-friendly version of a song that swears...
1: Just cut that bit out.
2: I reverse it.
1: Oh, really?
2: Yeah, so it goes... Yeah,
1: man.
2: Like that. So I'll just do a little...
1: The urge for me to just go absolutely insane with swear words there was a bit like the urge of when I'm sitting at home and thinking, I really need a Kit Kat from the fridge. And and it's constantly on your mind.
2: Normally you go and get a Kit Kat.
1: Yeah, yeah. Well, this time I was like, no, because Dave would go...
2: All I'm going to say is that instead of normal on a normal Thursday, where that is broadcast to the world, on a pre-record, it can be caught.
1: Yeah.
0: Tempting.
1: Oh, so tempting.
0: The temptation is there.
1: Yeah, but I won't do it.
2: It depends whether you let your intrusive thoughts win.
1: No, that'll be good. My impulsiveness, I must control it.
2: Yeah, but you've got ADHD.
1: I used to struggle big time with it. But I've learned to control it a little bit.
2: You've matured.
1: And I know that there's something, sometimes in my head it will go, do it, and I'll go, no.
2: No, don't do it.
1: No, I'm not doing that. I'm not doing that at all. No, yeah, which is a win.
2: So maybe that is a sign of maturity.
1: Oh, 100%, yeah.
0: They've done research that shows that you can be impulsive until you're in your 20s.
1: Right.
0: You assume it's a young person's thing, is it? 20s. Still kind of a bit...
2: What about when you're in your 40s?
0: No.
2: What does that mean?
1: Can you not be impulsive when you're in your 40s?
0: No. You should grow out of it.
2: Yeah, but what if you don't?
0: Well, you've got issues.
1: No, I've got issues. I'm cool with that.
2: Thank you, Dr. Dave.
1: I think we all know that I've got issues anyway, so that's fine. So, welcome to Chat and Tunes on a Thursday night. Even though it's a
2: even though we're recording it on a rainy Wednesday,
1: a very rainy, so it's a very rare occurrence.
2: Stormy Wednesday.
1: It started to thunder and lightning and rain, which was really nice. You got the nice smell.
2: Very welcome.
1: You could bottle that smell of fresh rainfall. It's really nice.
2: I do like that.
1: Yes.
0: It was torrential for about 5 minutes, and then it stopped.
1: Yes, that's how
2: weather works.
1: Yes, it doesn't constantly keep going.
0: It could have been just very faint rain. It could have been.
1: Well, it could have been anything, couldn't it?
0: I'm just reporting on the facts.
1: Cheers, Dave. Well, a fact is a fact, and that's a fact, I guess. So
0: there are some rain facts later on.
1: I can't wait for your dull rain facts.
2: That's all right, because he's got some riveting music in the background as well.
0: Oh, some music to go with it as well.
2: Yeah, I tell you, it's all going on today.
1: Okay.
2: It's all going on.
1: Right, okay,
2: speaking of what's been going on.
1: What has been going on?
2: What has been going on? Dave, what have we been up to?
1: I'm going to guess Dave did some running.
2: Well, Dave is now a longer distance runner.
1: Okay, he's...
2: Yeah, no longer this 5K business.
1: He's put himself into the new box.
2: Dude, double up.
0: There's a practice run of 11K.
1: Okay, great.
0: And good. Apparently, for training for long distance, you're supposed to train really slow.
1: No one does things slower than you, Dave.
0: No, it's slower.
1: Is it a bit like that with the piano as well? If you're playing the piano, you have to train really slow.
0: That's it, yeah.
1: Right, okay.
2: And
1: if you need to think about something like getting a new kitchen... You need to do it really slow.
2: Or moving out your house.
1: Or a new TV or anything. Just for
0: training, for running.
1: Oh, okay, just checking.
2: How many training kind of sources have you consulted?
0: Umpteen stuff on the...
2: Steam. And they all say the same thing?
0: Yeah.
2: They all say do it slowly.
1: Yeah, don't get injured that way.
0: You have to train in zone 2 to improve your endurance.
1: Zone 2.
0: And then you can faster runs, like with parkrun, to get the speed. They do two separate types of thing.
2: Yeah, no, I'll give you that.
0: Rather than just going...
2: You can't only do slow and you can't only do fast.
1: No, I'm in zone 0.
2: Mixture.
0: In two different...
2: You're in zone sofa.
1: Yeah,
2: sofa zone.
1: Yeah, sofa zone, yeah.
0: You going to join me for parkrun?
1: Well, when the weather starts getting a bit more normal, yes, I might start doing an occasional park run, yes.
0: Good. Good. And you can have a coffee and a bacon roll at the end.
1: Yeah, okay. What do you have normally?
0: I'll just go home.
1: Yeah, there you go.
2: Just go home. Yeah, just go home.
1: Basically, isn't it?
2: Yeah, that's good.
0: Go home, crash out, eat a scone.
1: You don't even have a coffee or anything?
0: No, I go and buy a cake.
1: Oh, okay.
0: From the vegan cafe, and then I come home and crash out on the sofa.
1: Oh, okay.
2: But then I was nice.
0: With a huge mug of coffee.
1: Yeah.
0: The size of Lake Ontario.
1: No, that's a standard exaggeration there from you again, Dave.
2: So how big's the mug?
0: Size of Lake Ontario.
1: So is it actually? So talk about that. How would that fit in the kitchen?
0: Well, it wouldn't.
1: So is it or not?
0: It covers most of Kesgrave.
1: So it's not in your kitchen?
0: No.
1: So you just lied again. You're just making stuff up.
0: Exaggerated.
1: Yeah.
2: Yeah.
1: Yeah, it's just ridiculous.
2: We kind of guessed that.
1: Yeah. You do that all the time on everything, though.
2: No, but I mean, is it a mug that's here?
0: Well, no, it's too big.
1: Well, where do you drink it then? Just show us using your hands.
2: Go get it is what I'm trying to allude to.
1: Oh, you
2: know,
1: it's just going to be just.
2: It's just going to be a normal
1: big mug. Yeah.
2: I mean, is it as big as a Sports Direct mug?
1: You know, I've got those grey ones at home. They're pretty wide.
2: They're chunky.
1: Oh my word, that's it.
0: It's about that much bigger than normal, an inch bigger than normal.
1: So it's just a tall mug. That's it. It's just a tall mug.
2: Yeah, it's a normal mug.
1: It's a normal size.
0: No, that holds more than normal.
1: No, right, here we go. I can see ourselves having a bet here. I will bet you 50p that does not hold as much as my Sports Direct mug.
0: What's the thing? Well, that's
1: no, you just said, ooh, more than a normal mug.
0: Other mugs I've got in my kitchen.
1: Oh, yes, but of course you've got other thimble mugs. I'm just saying that's not ridiculous. Necessarily that big.
2: A completely standardised mug. I'm disappointed by that mug.
1: Well, I'm not disappointed because I'm just used to Dave exaggerating everything in his life.
2: You set that up as it was going to be as big as a Sports Direct mug, and then I was going to be impressed.
0: Okay.
2: But it wasn't. It's about half the size.
1: And what's interesting that he went as big as Lake Ontario, implying that it was wide, it had a large circumference, but really it was just a bit taller.
0: Ontario. Yeah.
1: So you
2: it's
1: should
2: got
1: have
2: a really
1: said
2: skinny little bottom.
1: You should have said it's as deep as deep thing.
2: Have you got a measuring jug?
0: Maybe I'll get a bigger mug for my birthday.
2: No, but have you got a measuring jug?
0: I have.
2: I think we when we play that song.
1: Yeah.
2: We're going to work out the volume of that mug.
1: Yeah, I don't think it's that much different.
2: I don't think it's that big
1: at all because it narrows down the bottom if you look as well.
2: I agree.
1: So actually, I wouldn't be surprised if it's very
2: completely
1: similar.
2: Standard.
1: Yeah. We can do it in percentages as well, couldn't we?
2: I think that
1: mug is like probably within 5% of.
2: I don't. I don't think it's a giant mug, Dave.
1: No.
0: Okay.
2: So disappointed. I was expecting Sports Direct huge mug.
1: Mm.
2: And it wasn't.
1: I wasn't.
2: I know you weren't, but no. I believed you. More fool me.
1: Yeah. Fool me once.
2: So I'm just going to say, Dave, how did the run actually go then?
0: It went well.
2: And that's based on what's the criteria?
0: Well, the criteria was that I didn't...
2: Is that you finished it?
0: I finished it. I didn't stop. Went up and down strops.
1: Everybody knows what that is.
0: Long strops in Kesgrave. Great long trail, about a mile long.
1: Okay. Is that a long
0: I had to do that four
1: drops?
0: Times.
2: Oh, okay. Yeah. Okay. Well, I'm assuming to do 11k. Yeah.
0: Mm-hmm. So,
1: have you thought about like maybe just like plotting out a route?
0: No, I'm just doing 5k twice.
1: Yeah, but yeah, make it a bit more interesting to plot out a route that is 10k. Because there must be loads of circles you could do around here, loops. Just get your Strava out or whatever. Can you make a route with that?
2: I think you can make routes with it, but I think you might have to have the paid version.
1: Because you could still use long strops, right? And then you get to there and then maybe sort of circle it back.
0: Yeah, it did vary a bit, yeah.
2: Well, you could come out onto Dobbs Lane and run up to the cycle path and you could run along
0: path. I did that last year when I was training for the Kesgrave 10K.
2: Oh, yeah, okay.
0: Yeah.
2: I did not enjoy it though.
1: So many options. I like to get back and forward on the same road. That's fine.
0: Might do that next.
2: It's just to make it interesting because, like, when I'm cycling, if I go out for a bike ride, like a leisurely bike ride, I hate doing the same thing over and over again.
1: Yeah.
0: I think I'm fair to say I've not done the same 10K run 2 weeks running.
1: How many 10K runs have you done?
0: About 5.
1: Okay.
2: That's good. You know, I like the fact you've grown up. What about yourself, Paul?
1: I went to Pleasure Hills on Sunday. It was great.
2: Was it great?
1: Yeah.
2: Okay, I'll go with that.
1: Any trip to Pleasure Hills is great.
2: I've still never been.
1: No way.
0: Yeah, last year.
1: I went with Joel. He'd never been either.
2: Did he think it was great?
1: I think he liked it.
0: I thought he'd been before.
2: Did he think it was great?
1: I've been billions of times.
0: Billions.
2: It's your childhood
1: friendly
2: place.
1: It's mad
2: place.
1: To think that, I'm on a roller coaster and I'm sitting with Joel and I'm saying, 40 years ago, you would be my dad sitting next to me, crushing me on the bends.
2: And now it's Joel crushing me on the bends.
1: Yeah, he's crushing me on the bends. Yeah, exactly. crazy really to think that. But
2: did Joel love it?
1: So obviously it's had new owners, right? So I was expecting it to be better, and it was. Not massively better. They're investing in it, but it's going to take time. I mean, it's been run down for many, many years, right? And there's still areas of the park that are shut down and stuff. And it's, yeah, a bit neat. But they've got a few new rides. They've reopened the castle. And, you know, you can see they're trying.
2: You're talking about the castle like I don't know what the castle is.
1: Oh, the castle. Well, if you don't know. So there was this old castle. I can't remember what was in it, really. But it basically got closed down on just a dilapidated old building. And so they've given that a lick of paint and whatnot. And that's good. But most of the rides are all the very samey if you've been on the rides before.
2: If they're all, see, what I don't get on with smaller theme parks is spinning roundy rides.
1: Well, so they have the teacups, obviously, for the kids.
2: Yeah.
1: And they have two spinny round rides, annoyingly.
2: Yeah.
1: Which are like, you know, where you sit in a, almost like a, what are those things you get at a fairground? What are they called? The waltzers.
2: Yeah.
1: You sit in one of those wheels and then it goes round like a track, but you're spinning round in it as well.
2: Oh, yeah. So yeah.
1: So one of the new rides is one of those, but what's odd about it is they had one of those like it anyway. It's not much different. That's a bit weird. They've just gone and got another one.
2: But they're,
1: so they've got two of those. Yeah, they spin around. So they're not my cup of tea. I went in one of them though because it doesn't constantly spin around. It just goes round and
2: can round you, the can bends. Can you influence it?
1: No.
2: You can't?
1: No, No. And then they've got a smaller baby roller coaster, which is good. Good for Bertie. He went on that a few times.
2: Good for that.
1: And what else? And then a spinny round chair thing.
2: Oh, you mean one that lifts up and your legs are dangling?
1: Yes, that's right.
2: Yeah.
1: And again, they already had one of those, and this is just a bit higher.
2: Oh, yeah, but maybe the old one was like end of service life.
1: And still, it's now still there.
2: Oh.
1: So the original one's still there. So
2: it's got two of the same ride.
1: Just similar. One's a bit higher, but has a smaller circle.
2: It's not
1: I was a bit like when you sat and went, oh, we need four new rides, and went, well, we've got one of those, so let's have another one of them, and then got one like,
2: let's have one of them, but it's a tiny bit bigger.
1: I can't see why they didn't try and do something completely different, but do you know what? They're trying. And we spent the whole day there, and at no point were we bored, and we still didn't manage to do every ride, and we didn't manage to do the drop.
2: Food-wise?
0: Food, yes, food report.
1: There is food there. I didn't properly communicate with Frankie because I thought we were having packed lunch, but turns out we weren't, so we had to buy something there. I had a chicken wrap, which was actually quite nice.
2: Okay,
1: so that was fine.
2: Yeah, go with that.
1: Yeah, and then we went to a harvester afterwards, which was really nice, actually. A shout out to a harvester that we went to just outside of Pleasure Hills, and that was really, really nice. Kids ate for a pound or something like that, which was a bargain, really.
2: You can't argue with that.
1: All in all, and the weather was perfect. It wasn't too hot. It was mainly shady during the day, you know, 22, 23.
2: Sunday.
1: Perfect weather, really, for a theme park adventure.
2: So, all in?
1: All in, another...
2: Good
1: great
2: weekend.
1: Good, certainly a good Sunday. Oh, I can't remember what I did Saturday.
2: There's another I element did something. To...
1: Oh, yes, I bought a cat.
2: Yeah,
1: well, I didn't buy a cat.
2: That's very major. Did you know there was going to be a cat purchase?
1: So I'd authorised the cat purchase, so yes.
2: You'd signed off already.
1: Yeah, well, obviously we had a cat a few years back, got run over, so it was very much like, well, let's just, you know, failed experiment, let's not do that again. And... We're clapping for a long time, Dave. Why are we? Can we just not stop clapping?
0: Just welcoming the cold food cat.
1: Yeah.
0: Tupperweed.
2: I'm not going to reverse that. That's staying in the broadcast.
1: What is it?
0: Cold food.
1: Thank you.
2: There we go.
1: Oh, my word. Every time.
2: I honestly think you do it on purpose now.
1: No, I don't think he does. I think he's just... His brain is a little bit broken.
2: I don't think your brain's that broken.
1: Yeah, I think he is.
2: I think you do a tiny little wind-up.
0: So what's the rationale...
1: So Bluebell been saying, oh, can I have a pair? Can I have a dog?
0: You've got guinea pigs, have you?
1: Yeah, so we started off with, oh, just get guinea pigs. We'll get you a couple of guinea pigs.
0: Is that not satisfied the pet requirement?
1: No, of course not. I mean, she was like, oh, these are cute and stuff. And then she gets bored because you can't really play with guinea pigs. They don't want to sit with you. No, not in any way. They look cool and that. So she soon got bored with that and she wasn't really looking after them. We have to go and feed them or whatever. That's probably a bit unfair. She does go out and feed them and stuff, but...
2: Mm.
1: She was like, now I want a cat. We talked about a dog for a bit, and I was like, dogs, the real next level. And
2: dogs,
1: don't get me wrong.
2: Dogs are effort.
1: I love all animals.
0: You gotta take it for walks.
1: Yes.
0: And where are you going to go?
1: And it's just a massive investment. They're incredibly expensive, blah, blah, blah, blah. I got to look after them. So I was like, do you know what? I don't mind a cat. because at least you can leave it and whatnot. And it's not going to yap at the neighbours.
2: No, cats are a bit more independent.
1: Yeah.
2: They are bird killers. So you got.
1: I know.
2: Put a bell on the thing.
1: Well, this thing. So this is a like a tabby ragdoll thing, right? Very cute looking.
0: It doesn't look
1: right?
0: tabby.
1: But it's like your standard tabby cat with a.
2: I thought a ragdoll is you pick them up and they kind of like just loll.
1: No, this I think it's a crossbreed thing, right? But it's very jumpy, and you play with it with the you know all the toys and it's jumping, it's scratching. It's hunting.
0: What's his background? Where did he come from?
1: It's mother. No,
0: RSPCA?
2: Local cat.
1: Lady in Colchester.
2: Just knocking
1: on
2: out
1: a kittens, website. Yeah. They had 6 dogs this place. It's like what? It looked cute. It was cheap. I think it was like £135 or something like that. That's a bargain, isn't it? Really for a cat.
2: Dave's looking confused.
1: Yeah, well, he gets confused about a lot of things, to be honest.
2: Why is that confusing?
0: Normally, you get a cat free, don't you? It's a spare kitten.
2: Sometimes people give away cats.
1: Yeah, but a lot of people also breed them for a lot of money. I mean, there's certain breeds that are thousands.
0: Is it pedigree?
1: It's no different to a dog.
0: Okay.
1: No, it's not. It's a really, you know...
2: It's not a pedigree moggy cat. It's a moggy, but if it comes from a nice place and then...
1: It's a very cute, you know, it purrs, it's very playful. It's all good at the moment. Yeah, it's all good. And kids are loving it. So good. Hopefully, you know, it stays that way.
2: It doesn't try and cross the road.
1: Be careful, yeah. You've got to be careful with the hunting because it's going to go out and it's going to eat things.
2: You bell it, so.
1: Yeah, I'm going
2: to. You're going to have to because although it may get some mice and possibly a rat.
1: Yes. I don't mind getting rats. Off you go, mate.
2: But you want. It's little birds. They go for little birds.
1: Yeah, I don't like that at all.
2: No, I don't like that.
1: No. So I
2: reckon that's what's killing a lot of the wild bird population. Yeah, is domestic cats.
1: Of course it is. Yeah, because we're just breeding them.
2: Yeah,
1: they've got no natural predators.
2: People want cats.
1: No, exactly. Yep. I'm going to get a bell that's just massive and it drags it down so it actually can't
2: like
1: hunt
2: a
1: outside. It's not a bad idea.
0: Will that scare off the cars?
2: Don't think it will scare off the cars.
0: Clang, woo.
1: Okay.
2: Not down a 69 hour road down there. Yeah.
1: So yeah, so an eventful weekend.
2: That's a lot going on. No, so we had a slightly active weekend. Well, Jackie went out on Saturday. She went down to the Arcade Tavern. I went down to pick her up, but drove down early, parked the car, went along, and they had like DJs and stuff outside.
1: Oh, right.
2: Like in the little walkway.
1: Yeah. There's always loads of people out there.
2: Yeah, it was really good. So yeah, playing this odd disco music getting played there.
1: Nice.
2: So that was nice. I came back from there, and then over the weekend we had a because we don't get them very much down where we live, but there was a female tawny owl in the tree.
1: Yeah, making
2: they
1: noises.
2: They make a racket, bro.
1: Yeah.
2: And then apart from that. Record sales have picked up this week, but knocked out four records have gone this week.
1: Nice. That Munjack came back. He's been back quite a few times to make his noise.
2: Yeah, they do.
1: Barking in the field.
2: Because once they have a... they're quite territorial, I think. Or they just come once barks. They're happy, they're happy.
1: Yeah, he's very happy in the sweet corn field. So
2: yeah, up at the golf course there's always a Munjack.
0: You thought it was
2: there.
0: A fox originally?
1: Yeah, because I woke up at 3 o'clock and I was like half asleep.
0: How did you determine what it was?
1: I listened to it again. I went, actually, no, that's not a fox.
0: Munjack.
1: Yeah, Munjack's a much more sort of a deeper barky sort of, foxes are more squealy. I'm not going to try and do it.
0: Fox impression.
1: I'm not going to do a fox impression, but...
2: Nah. I wouldn't be able to tell the difference. Yeah. So they're just noisy.
1: Right, okay, let's go for this one.

0: 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That was ZZ Top.
1: And here's some news with Chat and Tunes.
0: With Sharp Dressed Man. Do we cover that in the news?
2: No, well, that's first.
0: Let's go straight into it.
3: First just item. Played the news jingle. It didn't come out very loud.
0: Excuse me. Right. Press your button.
1: And here's
0: have you turned it off?
1: Yeah. Tunes.
0: Okay. Oh, have you turned it on? I'll try again.
3: That's down, that's up.
0: Go on in.
1: And here's the news with Chat and Tunes.
0: Is that better, Dave?
3: Yep.
2: Okay.
0: Took him that long to process the yep. Yeah. Okay. So ZZ Top, so the drummer of ZZ Top, Frank Beard, did you say?
2: Frank Beard.
0: And they're known for their big beards, aren't they?
2: They are. Top?
0: But is he one of the ones with the big beards?
2: No.
0: I don't know. No, he's not. Ironic. No,
2: the drummer didn't have a beard. It was the two guys, wasn't it?
0: Yeah, yeah. He's passed away. So, you know, shame that. It is shame. So playing that in honour of him. Other news. Dave, I'm guessing that's Dave. Why have you put that on there? Cold.
3: What, it's colder?
0: Well done, Captain Obvious.
2: We had this last week, I think.
3: It's news.
0: It's not news. It's not news, is it?
3: It's a new thing.
2: Do you think nobody knows
0: that?
3: Well, it doesn't make it mean it's not news. Nobody.
0: Well,
2: yeah, but everyone knows that.
3: There's a big
2: we're British. We only talk about
3: a big calamity. Everyone knows about. Okay. It's not news because everyone knows.
2: No, the weather's very different, though, Dave.
0: Yeah. Okay.
2: You wake up in the morning, you know what the temperature is.
3: Yeah. This is the first time in a long time.
0: It's not news. No one reports that.
3: In a long time, I've not had all the windows in my house open all the time. Oh, I better close it.
2: I can move on. This isn't.
0: It's pointless. But while we're on the subject of weather and heat and whatnot, so where were you when the severe weather alert thing went off on the phone? Have we got that as a sound effect?
2: We don't have it.
0: We'll scare the hell out of people if we
2: play
0: that again.
2: Dave's got a soundboard. Don't
0: press anything.
2: Don't think he's got anything exciting. Is that?
0: So I was driving my car.
2: I was already home, luckily.
0: All right, I was driving my car and I was playing my music loud through my phone. Right. Bad mistake.
2: Because that links straight to the stereo.
0: Yeah, so I've got a max volume. This thing goes, beep, it scares the living daylights out of me. My initial thought is, it's the car or something, or like some sort of alert with the car, because my car's been having some problems of late, and it makes a funny noise occasionally. And then sort of didn't take me long to realise, hang on, I recognise that, yeah, because I have heard it all before. And I sort of reached for my phone that was in my pocket, and sure enough, it says, emergency. At this point, my heart's racing a bit because I'm thinking, this is missiles, right? Nuclear, zombies, one of those, right? Because that's what it was meant for, yeah? Immediately, take shelter, you're in trouble. And I'm on London Road thinking, do I need to turn back and try and get back to
2: the
0: family
2: get
0: in time?
2: Get back home quickly.
0: It's just me, whatever like that. And obviously, once I'd read it, which you shouldn't do when you're driving anyway, because that's the other thing. If you're driving and that comes on, you're supposed to pull over and look at it.
2: Is that the rule?
0: Because you're looking at your phone. Let's be honest, when something that loud comes on, that's not.
2: You're thinking.
0: Let me go and find my.
2: Yeah, I'll just carry on the. I'll carry on this drive.
0: And wait for the bomb to land. Yeah, so it scared the living daylights out of me. It's fair to say. As soon as I saw it said wildfire, I was like, pity.
3: Yeah, last time they used it was for severe storms, wasn't it? Severe weather.
2: Yeah, I think it
0: was it.
2: And
0: I don't think
2: has been used before.
0: Yeah, but only as a test. I don't think they've used it.
2: Test as well.
0: No, I don't think they've ever used. This is the first time they've actually used it. They've tested it to say this is what's happening.
3: That was one of the selling points because they had
0: selling points. I'm not buying it.
3: If there's a big storm coming in, they want to warn everybody.
0: Okay.
3: Storms in Scotland, and that's what I remember.
2: Well, you need to alert the whole of the UK that storm in Scotland. That makes no sense.
3: You look it up in terms of what was it.
0: I'm going to put money on that it isn't anything to do with a storm.
3: No, there were storms last year or the year before.
0: Yeah, but when
2: Can they? I'm assuming they can pick a localised area.
0: I don't know
3: so
0: if they can.
3: It's not just for nuclear missiles. It's got other purposes.
2: Well, it's clearly for don't use a barbecue.
0: Yeah.
2: So yeah.
3: Well, this is one in context of wildfires.
2: Yeah.
3: There was starting everywhere.
0: There's been some sort of people moaning that it was improper use of it. And I see the point that people would say it's meant for sudden kind of do something now action, not this thing has been
2: an advisory
0: leading up for a long period of time. However, the other side of the coin I would say is if it stopped some idiot setting off a fire because of a barbecue there and saved someone's life, then I'm all for it. I just think you've got to be careful that this thing doesn't become like every you know, a few months, something like that.
2: You just fire out an alert. For no reason.
0: So, you know, once a year, maybe, that's fine.
2: Yeah.
0: You know, I don't think
2: I was at home.
0: You're not going to not read something like
2: we
0: that.
2: We had three phones all go off.
0: Yeah. Oh,
2: but
0: wow.
2: I was just at home anyway.
3: I was at home. I didn't know what it was. I thought it was on the radio. I thought some sound effect.
2: But then when you found your phone.
3: And I thought, oh. Fortunately, you know, for me, I had to put the glasses on to read it.
2: Yeah.
3: So same as Paul, if I've been driving, I want to have another stop, side of the road to read it.
0: It's would have been car.
2: Yeah, but that's all right because you never drive, so that's
0: convenient. Yeah, that is true. Yeah.
2: So you're at home most of the time.
0: Yeah.
2: So yeah, no, I mean, I was also at home and it all went off, and I was like, barbecue fire, whatever. Is that right? And then another one went.
0: Yeah. Mine went off twice.
2: Yeah.
0: So about a minute or two afterwards.
2: Did you like snooze it when you'd whacked your phone?
0: I wasn't aware of it. I don't know, but a minute or so later, it came up with it again, and
3: it's
0: the missile.
2: Now we're all dead.
0: Yeah. So pretty scary, but you know it works. So you know, I'm all for it.
2: I don't mind it.
0: Yeah,
3: it's good.
0: Yeah. So Strava hamster. So this is something I was reading earlier, actually, about a guy who's hooked up. He's got a hamster, so he's hooked up his hamster wheel to Strava, right? And his hamster gets in the wheel every night and does something like 8 kilometres.
2: Oh yeah, no, it's all good.
0: A night, yeah. So 9 kilometres every night, and he's on his Strava. He's already sitting at 85 kilometres this month. So you know, that's pretty impressive, isn't it? Where you can say every day you do 9K.
2: Ridiculous.
0: As a hamster with tiny little feet. Yeah,
2: so it just gets in the little bottom.
0: What's
2: little...
0: that equivalent to, if you think about our stride and a little hamster? It's probably equivalent to like 10 marathons or something every
2: easily
0: night or something.
2: It'd be crazy how big that is.
0: Yeah. So impressive, that one. Athletics.
2: I was going to say, going from an impressive hamster to impressive...
0: human?
2: Great Britain results, yeah.
0: Mm, yeah, I think we've been doing well in the European Championships.
2: We just
0: had the Commonwealth, didn't we?
2: Yeah, which...
0: And this was, where was this one?
2: This one's in Birmingham.
0: Yeah, which is quite common for it to be there, I believe.
2: I think so, yes. Yeah. So, yeah, we've done really well. And there's the new face of... Is this lady called Amy Hunt, who has who's won. She got four. I only know three. I'm trying to find what they all are. But she did the 200 meters, which is what she does.
0: Yeah.
2: Then she won the 100 meters.
0: Nice.
2: And they won in the mixed 100 meter
0: relay. Yes.
2: And
0: did you see that PhD student lady who did
2: a marathon
0: or something like that?
2: Yes. Oh, somebody Donahue.
0: The sweetest lady.
2: She was talking, I was thinking, she's
0: such a sweet lady, you know. You just don't expect that from a runner.
2: Third?
0: I think she was second.
2: Second or third,
0: yeah.
2: She did really well.
0: PhD in something, history, something like that, yeah.
2: So, no, very impressive.
0: Love to see it.
2: Good for British athletics.
0: And that's the sort of role models that kids should have.
2: Yeah. Look at these people who can run really fast.
0: Yeah, and also get PhDs.
2: And PhDs on
0: so
2: the side.
0: I'm all for that. Just knock it out. Yeah, okay. All right, okay. I think that's it for the main news.
2: I think we're done on that.
0: Yeah, when we come back, we'll have the local news, obviously. And we're also going to do a little bit of quiz, which is a football-related quiz.
2: Do you want to introduce your song, Dave?
3: Yep, the song is by ELO.
0: That is a surprise.
3: And it relates to rain.
0: That is also a surprise.

0: So if you bought a slightly bigger car, you had a, let's say you had a little, you know, what have you got, a Leaf, right? And then you went, I'm going to buy a, what's that, a Tesla. It's a slightly bigger car. You wouldn't go, my car is as big as Ben Nevis. My new car is as big as, yes, as a QET, would you? It's just a slightly bigger car.
1: It's mad.
0: It's mad, Dave.
1: You just had a tiny, tiny bit more coffee.
0: So I think what you need to do is retrain your brain not to do these exaggerations.
1: Calibrate. And it's calibration.
0: You need to recalibrate it. Yeah, it could be. It could be.
1: Right, anyway.
0: Big mug, though.
2: Time for a quiz. For a quiz with Chat and June.
0: So this one's football related quiz. So it's the football season.
2: Doesn't bode well for me and John.
0: No, it doesn't. It doesn't. It doesn't.
1: Is it multi-choice?
0: Yes. No, it's not. No, it's not. No, it's not. No.
2: So we haven't got a hope.
0: No, you haven't.
1: Well, just do it.
0: Yeah, it's so it's the football Premier League football season starting this weekend. Ipswich are back in action.
2: How are they managing with the pitches?
0: As are Notts Forest.
2: Pitches are rock hard.
0: Well, they water them, don't they? They're allowed to water the football pitches because, you know, they're exempt, right? A bit like car washes and stuff like that, right? Obviously, football has started on the other leagues a week or so ago, but this is the Premier League, which is exciting, right? Okay, so this quiz is. You need to tell me the football club that I'm going to be talking about with their nickname. So I'm going to give you the nickname of the football club.
2: You write it down, call it out.
0: And you need to tell me what club I'm talking about.
1: Go for it.
0: Okay, got it? And you need to write it down, Dave.
1: So, well, yes. I can't write it down. I've got a pen or paper.
0: Oh, all right. We'll let you get a pen or paper.
1: No, it's all right, Dave. Tell you what. I'm on a computer. I can use Notepad. It's easier.
0: Okay.
1: I can see it's going to take a while for you to do that.
0: Are you ready?
1: Yes.
0: Start number one.
1: Yes.
0: The Tractor Boys.
1: Well, okay. Easy.
0: Okay.
1: I'm going to have to move my screen because you're a cheat, Dave.
0: Yeah.
1: That's what we've worked out.
2: So are you.
0: Number two.
1: I can't read your disgusting writing.
0: The Red Devils.
1: Yeah.
0: Okay. Number three. The Eagles.
1: Oh, I don't know them. Dave, do you know them? Is there a clue related to Eagles?
0: Well, it's a...
1: north or south? In the middle.
0: South-ish. Yeah, yeah. Not mega south, but south.
1: South-ish.
0: Yeah.
1: I've got no clue who the Eagles are. Let's go. I'm guessing.
2: These are all Premiership, aren't they?
0: Yes.
1: I don't even know that team's even in the Premier League. I'll put an answer in, don't know if it's right.
0: Okay, the Bees.
1: Dave? North or south?
0: Northage, I think. This is where I've got to remember where my geography. It's probably not even north. I wouldn't take that one as a...
1: Wouldn't take that as a given, though.
0: No.
1: I'm struggling with that.
0: Okay. Number five, the Cherries.
1: Don't know that one either. Okay, that's a mad grace.
2: Need a bit of a clue, really.
0: Number six, the Gunners.
1: Yeah, okay. Don't know how to spell it, but yeah.
0: Number seven.
1: Yeah.
0: The Toffees.
2: Yep.
1: Don't know them.
0: Okay, number eight, the Cottagers.
2: That's named after the ground, isn't it? Oh.
0: Yes.
1: Not a clue. Yeah, go for it.
0: Number nine, the Black Cats.
2: Black Cats?
1: No, don't know them either.
0: Number 10, the Magpies.
2: I was...
0: Not Munjacks.
1: No, they are...
2: Well, there's an interesting one, because there's two teams of that name.
1: Well, I'm guessing.
0: What, in the Premier League?
2: No.
0: There you go, then.
2: I think I've got five.
0: Are you ready?
1: I've got five at best.
2: Give me some clues.
0: No.
1: Yeah, go on.
0: Number one. The Tractor Boys, Ipswich Town.
1: Boom.
2: Yeah.
0: Of course. Number two, Manchester United, the Red Devils.
1: Yeah, got that.
0: Okay.
2: I said Liverpool.
0: Okay. Number three, the Eagles, Crystal Palace.
1: No, I put Aston Villa.
0: Number four,

0: The Bees, Brentford.
1: No, I never would have got that.
2: Brentford, no.
0: Number five, the Cherries, Bournemouth.
1: I got Bournemouth.
0: Nice.
2: Well done.
0: Number six, Arsenal. The Gunners are Arsenal.
2: Yeah.
0: Correct. Number seven, the Toffees, Everton.
2: Yep.
1: No, I didn't get that.
0: Number eight, the Cottagers, Fulham.
1: No, I didn't get that.
2: No.
0: Yeah. Number nine, the Black Cats, Sunderland.
1: Nope.
0: And number 10, the Magpies, Newcastle United.
1: Got that, yeah.
2: And you got
0: there
2: four.
0: You go. So how many did you get, Dave?
2: Four.
1: I got five.
0: There you go.
1: I don't even care about football.
0: There you go. I was going to do Notts Forest, but they have multiple nicknames. Like they have the Garibaldis, who's one of the, an older one, and the Foresters, which have been too obvious, and the Tricky Trees. I don't think that's entirely true.
2: Tricky Trees. Yeah, so,
0: yeah.
2: I think Notts County are also called Magpies?
0: Yes.
2: They're not Premiership.
0: I think you might be right. Yes.
2: So there.
0: There you go. I hope you enjoyed that.
2: That's good.
1: That was decent. Enjoyed that.
0: We'll move on to...
1: I've got some local news.
0: Local news. So, starting on a low like we normally do. Another shop that's closing. But Dave will obviously have some shops that are opening to counteract that. But this is Fat Face, the clothing shop.
1: Yeah.
0: I believe there's also one in Woodbridge, but this one is going in the Butter Market.
2: That's sad.
1: Oh, was it in the Butter Market?
0: Apparently so.
1: Have they moved?
0: I don't know.
1: They were.
0: Apparently it was in the Butter Market from what I read, but maybe not.
1: Oh.
0: It's gone.
1: The one I was thinking of is on the same row as Waterstones.
0: Oh, okay. Maybe it did move. Maybe that is the one. But it ain't happening. So that's bad.
1: It's bad. I mean, I can't say I bought anything from
0: there. No, I've been in it a couple of times and gone, it's not really my thing.
1: I've gone, it's like, meh. Yeah. But no, it's sad for, we don't want to see shops disappear.
0: No, it's bad. Nobody needs that. But Ipswich did also get voted recently or appeared in a, not a poll, was it? It was a... some sort of survey done by someone, don't know who it was, that it's something like the fifth most miserable
1: unfriendly town. We nearly put it in, but I said to Dave, do you know who did the survey? And he was like, no, and I said, oh.
2: I don't know, it's pedigree.
0: No, yeah. And so like, you take these things with a pinch of salt.
1: Yeah.
0: Okay.
1: Yeah.
0: I think one of them was the previous, David? Who was once Conservative, he was one of the people that was part of it. Which is interesting because not long ago we were in a survey for the happiest people, but maybe we're just happy and unfriendly. I don't know.
2: A bit random,
0: doesn't bode well for our city of culture bid, though, does it? If someone's coming out and saying,
1: true,
0: maybe it's a sabotage bid. Maybe those people didn't want us to win, so they've put this one out there going, we've done a survey, you're all miserable.
2: Maybe.
0: So, that doesn't help.
1: Sneaky.
0: So, yeah. Yes.
1: Could be that.
0: What else have we got here? There's been a new River Gipping path has opened. It's like 17 miles or something, isn't it?
2: 13, I think.
0: 13 miles, yeah.
1: No, 17.
0: Yeah, 17. Right. There 17. You go. So, yeah, it's had extra bits of
1: things put on.
0: Yeah, bridges and stuff. So
1: that's nothing to do with the King Charles.
0: No, I don't believe
1: it's
0: so.
1: Not that, is it?
0: No. That's not a coastal path, it's a river path.
1: No, cool.
0: But a nice one nonetheless, maybe one that we should do. I think it's what from Sproughton all the way to wherever 17 miles is. Stone Market or something? I don't know.
1: Pass. Are we going to walk it? That's the question.
2: Yeah, I'll do it.
0: Dave's going to do it.
1: Dave will do it for us.
0: Dave do it for us and let us know.
1: Excellent.
0: Oh, okay. Right.
1: Other big things. I don't know if you saw it the other day. There was a huge fire in Harwich. There was a great big warehouse. You could see it from...
0: Oh, yeah. It was pretty bad, wasn't it?
1: You could see it from quite far away.
0: Yeah. What was in the warehouse?
1: Newspaper,
0: probably.
1: Petrol,
0: fire lighters,
1: barbecue supplies,
0: yeah, kindling,
1: cheeseburgers. Yeah. It smelled good.
0: Yeah.
1: So no idea, but
0: not good.
1: Bad fire.
0: No.
1: Speaking of bad things, there was also a. I don't know if you've seen the Each shop on Felixstowe Road.
0: No, I haven't.
1: It's boarded up because there was a young girl smashed into the front of it in her
0: oh dear.
1: Mini.
0: How did that happen then?
1: No idea. Six in the morning, drove
0: into a shop,
1: straight into it.
0: Yeah,
1: and it's a weird shop because it's got a barrier and bollards.
0: Oh, so you went through that?
1: She didn't touch the barrier and bollards. She literally went straight through into the window. It's like
0: bit of skill that.
1: Yeah, she's hit
0: equally not good.
1: She's hit the pillar.
0: Okay, it's not good.
1: It's all cracked. Yeah, it's bad.
0: No, that's not good. Given speaking of bad, it's a charity shop as well.
1: Yeah, there
0: not
1: was
0: a shop you want to be hitting.
1: TikTok star apparently visited Ipswich.
0: Really?
1: Somebody called J200.
0: There's no such thing as TikTok stars at all.
1: Well, all right, and somebody who's infamous on TikTok.
0: Yeah.
1: Anyway, so he drove into Ipswich on a visit or something, put it on TikTok Live, whatever they do.
0: Yeah.
1: And apparently loads of kids came out and they were jumping onto the car and all sorts. It got a bit chaotic. So yeah, ridiculous, ridiculous young people
0: stuff.
1: Don't
0: really get that.
1: No, I don't get it either.
0: But, you know,
1: youth
0: of today.
1: That's kind of it for local news.
0: Yeah, that is it for our local news. Right, Dave, you've got some facts about rain.
1: Hang on a minute. Please.
0: I've got no idea what the timings are right now.
1: No, we're good. We've got
0: 10 minutes, I would say.
1: No, we've got 7 minutes.
0: Oh, okay, right, that's good.
2: I've got some rain facts.
1: You have. Yeah, wait. You've got to wait for yours. It's very specific.
2: That's a fact.
1: Rain.
2: Bit dry.
0: These better be good, Dave.
2: It's a dry facts, Paul.
1: No.
0: Which is ironic because it's about the rain.
1: It's about the rain.
0: What is this rubbish music?
1: This is what Dave wanted.
0: What's this got to do with rain?
2: There's a link.
1: It's cold. Of course there is.
0: Of course there is. Here we go.
2: So, in the UK...
1: It gets loud, by the way. It starts very quiet. It gets loud.
2: Guess what the average rainfall is per year in the UK?
0: 455 billion buckets.
1: About a teaspoon.
2: In terms of millimetres?
0: 455 billion.
1: David, I don't care.
0: No.
2: 1,154.
1: Okay.
2: You get about a metre of rain.
0: Yeah.
2: A year, okay, on average.
1: All right.
2: And it varies regionally. Wales gets like 4 metres. Whereas around here, we get about 700 mil.
1: Yep.
2: So it's not even.
1: And why is that, Dave?
2: Probably because of the Pennines getting in the way. Most of the rain comes off the Atlantic.
0: Getting in the way.
2: Yeah.
1: The goddamn Pennines.
0: Stop the rain coming.
2: And it equates to 1,150 litres per metre squared. So imagine getting in all those bottles of water, each a litre, 1,000 of them, and tipping them out over a 1 metre.
0: Yeah.
2: And that's how much rain we get a year.
1: Yeah, Dave.
2: There's a lot of water out there.
1: Well, that's a lot of water.
0: It's obvious, isn't it? It's in the clouds. That's not a surprise to anyone. Yeah,
2: to me, it's a lot.
0: Now tell me how much rain you get in the Amazon rainforest.
1: Tell me how big your mug is.
2: 100 millimetres?
1: 250 millilitres.
2: Yeah.
1: Lake Ontario, do you know how big that is?
2: So I think the answer to our water problem is storage. Storage at home.
0: This guy is a genius. Nobody's thought of that before.
1: Suffolk
0: storing it
1: is famously one of the driest counties
2: we need to store
1: in the country.
2: More.
1: Yes.
0: Who would have thought? We should tell the water companies to build more reservoirs, and they'll go out and do it. Now that Dave said,
2: and rain harvesting, rainwater harvesting. So you can
0: isn't that what a reservoir is?
2: No, I mean each home.
0: All right.
1: So have you got a water butt?
2: No, well, I've got a water butt, but you can get really. Ones that are much bigger than that.
0: What do you do with the water butt?
2: You just bury it in the ground.
0: You bury yours in the ground?
2: No, that's what you can do.
0: But what do you do with the water that's in your water butt?
2: You can use it to do things like flush the toilet.
0: What do you do with your water butt water?
2: It just goes on the garden.
0: Oh, okay. Does it? Do you actually water your garden?
2: Sometimes. Most of the time it just sits there and evaporates.
0: I'm smelling... I don't think you ever water your garden, Dave.
2: No.
0: I'll let you off.
2: No, I did the other day. I used washing up water.
1: Yeah, because it's so dry.
2: Is that jug down there?
0: Okay.
1: No, I agree with that. Okay.
2: So, and the next fact is that, did you know?
0: Yes, I did.
2: Raindrops and snowflakes cannot form unless there's dust in the atmosphere.
0: I did know that.
2: Without dust, no rain.
0: Anybody? Dust.
1: Dust.
0: That's why they have dust stone croppers, isn't it?
2: Either sand or maybe salt crystals, if it's near the sea.
1: Hmm. Yeah, that's why your car gets dirty when it rains.
2: It is. Yep. And that's it.
1: Okay.
2: And this music...
0: I thought it was going to be something really quite
1: amazing. Oh, no, go on.
2: No, this music, which you can hear, is Chopin. Yeah?
0: Of course it is.
2: And it was used in a film that we saw a long time ago that we quite liked.
1: You're going to need more than
2: sci-fi.
1: That.
2: Sci-fi.
1: Yeah.
0: Ex at least Machina.
2: Maybe probably 14 years ago.
0: Oh, my word.
1: Right, I'm going to need to know who's in it, a bit more about the plot. You can't just say sci-fi 14 years ago.
0: Is it like an alien one, Prometheus?
2: It's an alien one, and it is Prometheus.
0: There you go.
1: He's used in Prometheus.
0: Because he was at the beginning, remember playing it?
1: Was he playing it?
0: Yeah, no,
2: it's just in the background.
0: David was playing it, wasn't he? On the piano,
2: yes,
0: I believe.
2: I think so.
1: Oh, okay.
2: It's certainly on the film.
1: I never ever would have guessed it.
2: And it's called Raindrops, hence the link.
0: Amazing.
1: Yeah.
2: Even though it's not really upbeat enough for this show.
1: It really isn't. I don't
0: know. Yeah, like that doesn't really bother you, though, Dave, normally, does it? It doesn't matter whether it's upbeat or anything. I'm you just choose it.
1: You just go, I want that.
0: Yeah. I want that one.
1: I want that one.
2: Yep.
1: That's enough of it. That's good. So, yeah, very good. Movies. I did
0: finally
1: sit through Avatar, Fire and Ash.
0: Haven't seen it yet. I'm kind of bored
1: it's
0: on,
1: it's on Disney Plus.
0: Right, okay.
1: So it doesn't cost you anything if you've got Disney Plus. 2 hours 40, nearly 3 hours.
0: We went to the cinema to watch that.
1: We didn't see that one.
0: No, we went to the other one.
1: We saw the number one, number two,
0: yeah,
1: the water one.
0: Yeah.
1: And then there's this one.
0: This is the third one.
1: This
0: is
1: the third one.
0: Yeah. And the second one was brilliant. The second one was
1: pretty good.
2: Yeah. Previous two were long, weren't they, as well?
1: Yeah, all long. All long. Yeah. So this one is also long.
0: Yeah.
1: Horrific script.
0: Really?
1: Story makes not a great deal of sense, but it does look quite pretty.
0: Is there another one after this? Didn't he do two?
1: He wants to make six.
0: Oh, give it up, man.
1: I don't know if he will make six.
0: He's not going to make six.
1: I don't think it makes sense. No. I think he's now a tap out.
0: I think he'll have another Terminator before then.
1: Speaking of six, it was six out of ten,
0: was
2: it? Very visual.
1: Incredibly visual. Story-wise, not great. Would not recommend, I don't think.
2: Not as good as the other ones?
1: No, but I mean, have you gone back and watched any of the Avatars? No, of course not.
0: Kind of thinking that he's now getting eclipsed by Mr. Nolan, isn't he? Yeah. Everyone was James Cameron.
1: But... And the other guy, who did Blade Runner, what's his name?
0: Denis Villeneuve?
1: Denis Villeneuve.
0: Yeah, so he's struggling to stay relevant.
1: He is, yeah. He is. Okay.
0: But a bit like Steven Spielberg. I think them two, they're on the way out in terms of.
1: Yeah, because have you watched that? The Steve Spielberg's new one? You rented it?
2: Disclosure
1: Day.
2: It's gone.
1: No.
0: Okay. Film Fest Day, when you get a new TV.
2: No.
0: Okay.
2: I'll be watching it on my own, I think.
1: Right.
0: What, so with your new TV?
2: I won't get a new TV, as I said.
0: Get a new TV, Dave. You can pointless. Do it. You can do it. It's not pointless. It's all good.
1: Right, we'll say. I think we'll say goodbye. Say we're pretty much at time. I think.
0: Okay, that's good. We might
1: have gone over. I don't know.
0: Who knows? Nobody knows.
1: Nobody knows.
0: We're all good. We're all good. Well, enjoy your Thursday evening. The rest of your Thursday.
1: I'm assuming you'll be back for the show next week.
2: Yeah, I'll be back.
0: Yeah. So we'll see you next week.
1: Yeah, back to normal.
2: Goodbye.
0: All right, take care.
1: Bye.

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1: Hang on a minute, I've got some notes on the back of an envelope here. 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I'm David and I'll be playing you some top drawer offshore sounds. 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

0: this afternoon, is that correct, honey?
1: Yes, just wonderful this week. What's with the demotion? You've described me as beloved.
0: Beloved?
1: Beloved in previous weeks. No, just wonderful. I demand to know why.
0: Well,

0: Hi, and welcome back to Calypso Kitchen. What I wanted to have a little bit of a chat. Myself and Nick, we were in Wales a few weeks ago. I tell you, the time flies, doesn't it? The time flies, and I remember we both had the opportunity to have, you know, like a few drinks after our dinner in the evening time. And, you know, that's the good thing about when you're on holiday, you do get that option to be able to have an alcohol beverage. You've got no worries really about maybe, you know, you're going to have to drive or anything like that. You can then just kind of retire back to your room.
1: What? I should know this. I'm half Hungarian. I wonder what alcoholic spirits the Hungarians take with their meal. I should imagine wine, I should imagine vodka.
0: Yeah, that's a little
1: bit... We'll have to see.
0: Yeah, but while we were in Wales at the time, I know we went to the bar and you got a rum. And I'm trying to figure out if it was a spiced rum, do you remember?
1: Oh, it was a rum and coke.
0: Yeah, but was the actual rum itself, was it spiced or was it like your dark rum?
1: It was dark rum.
0: Yeah, so, you know, obviously Calypso Kitchen is all about music, a little bit of food. We speak about drinks from the Caribbean as well. So one of the things that I just wanted to quickly highlight was the fact that there's so many beverages out there as it is. And, you know, sometimes you get to a point where I find it very hard to decide what drink I want to have. And I've come to a point where I really want to find something that is like, okay, that's my signature drink. But it's difficult because when you're driving, you don't really, well, you can't drink and drive. So basically if I'm home and I feel like having something, it's always like a Bailey's or a Malibu and Coke. And they're really quite sweet drinks when I think about it.
1: We've got a Malibu's in the fridge. We're a Bailey's in the fridge.
0: Yeah.
1: You bought me for my birthday. It's been there that long.
0: That's right. And we've probably got another one in the cupboard somewhere as well.
1: Yeah, not to spread the rumour that we're addicted to Baileys in any way, but we enjoy the odd tipple of Irish cream.
0: Yeah, and this is what I was trying to say is that, you know, sometimes you just want to find a good drink for the evening. Not that we're saying that you have to go out and buy bottles and bottles of alcohol, but, you know, when you go traditionally at the end of an evening, you've had an evening meal and you're just relaxing and you just want to find something that you can sit and enjoy. And within the Caribbean, which is predominantly a lot of distilleries basically producing rum, I mean, we can always say that our own personal islands, my parents are from Antigua, Barbados is well and truly known for the birthplace of rum, and they've got several different types. They've had distilleries from since 1703. Can you believe that?
1: I can well believe it.
0: Yeah, from since 1703. Predominantly one of their probably best sellers is going to be the Mount Gay rum. And that is quite popular throughout the Caribbean. You'll find it in most of the bars, in the hotel lounges. The Mount Gay is one of their top shelf.
1: Yeah, Mount Gay is barely available in the UK as well.
0: Yes, it is. Yeah, it's available, and there is different price ranges as well when it comes
1: to. Tends to be expensive.
0: Yeah, when it comes to like rums, specialty drinks, even brandies can be quite expensive. I've got one here. This is a Mount Gay Eclipse, and it roughly comes in at £25 per bottle.
1: Wow.
0: Don't forget, there's a lot of the supermarkets are now doing discount cards.
1: I'll make that last.
0: Yeah, they're now doing discount cards. So if you do have a discount card, as a well-known brand that we shop at, and that comes in at £19.20. But it depends on, you know, like I said, it depends on where you shop. The prices will vary. And then you've got the Jamaican rums, which are quite bold, they're quite funky, unapologetic, they're going to hit you where it hurts. I think the best one at the moment is the Appleton Estate rums, and they are quite aromatic. They're loved by lots of different connoisseurs because it's a great mixer drink as well, especially for if you're making like rum punches or certain cocktails. The Appleton Estate is very good for that. As we move down to Trinidad and Tobago, now they've got a rum called the Angostura 1919. And basically this rum, it's distributed throughout the Caribbean, throughout North America as well. I haven't got a price range on this one. I haven't actually seen it on the shelves myself, but that's a Trinidad and Tobago Angostura 1919. Now, Angostura, I know there's an Angostura Bitters, and this Bitters is usually mixed within, it's like an aromatic, and it's usually mixed into different drinks to kind of give almost like a bittersweet vanilla flavour. And that is very, very popular.
1: Isn't soursop classed as a bitters?
0: So, no, okay, so soursop. Did you say soursop?
1: Yeah,
0: that's a fruit.
1: Yeah.
0: And you can get soursop drinks, yes. Hmm. You can mix it with other Caribbean juices as well, predominantly in more, mainly like virgin cocktails. Mainly virgin cocktails is where you'd find soursop. But some other rums that I've got here, you've got the Haitian ones as well, which is, excuse me, the Chairman's Reserved rum, and that comes in at £29.
1: Most of these are pretty pricey then, aren't they?
0: They are.
1: And some they're all available in UK supermarkets earlier on, but I'm sure that there'll be some that you've got to seek out at Caribbean stores.
0: Stores, yeah. I mean, the most popular ones that you're going to see in your high street supermarkets would be like your Bacardi's, Malibu's, rums like that. They're the most popular ones that they use for mixed drinks, daiquiris, that kind of thing is what the Bacardi, although you've got Bacardi White, you've got Bacardi Spice, there's a dark Bacardi as well. Bacardi, funny enough, that one comes in at £10 for Bacardi White.
1: That's not too bad, is it?
0: No, not at all.
1: How much do you get for that?
0: I'm not sure on the bottle size for that one.
1: 750?
0: Is that a 750
1: litres?
0: No.
1: Yeah, 3/4 of a litre. So 750 cl.
0: Yeah. And one of the other things that I wanted to say, now, I was actually given a bottle of Lamb's Navy rum for my birthday. And that was from a friend of mine, a friend of a friend who came to my birthday party, and she bought me a bottle of the Lamb's Navy rum. Now, this is very interesting because this particular company, they were based out of London and they established themselves in 1849. Now, this young gentleman by the name of Alfred Lamb, what he did, he actually got a combination of 18 different rums throughout the Caribbean, and he made a Pacific blend. Now, this blend is what created the Lamb's Navy rum. Now, basically, going back into history as well, within the Navy, or the Royal Navy, you know, they used to distribute, they used to actually give the sailors like a dose or a ration of rum every day. And I think this was obviously to help to, you know, like sort of ward off diseases of some sort, like, yeah, you know, it was to keep their body quite cleansed to a certain extent.
1: Yeah, rum would do that for you. I don't know what the exact diseases it was meant to ward off.
0: Scurvy.
1: Yeah, because, I keep wanting to say that.
0: Yeah, because if you go back into the Caribbean history and sailors who were sailing at that time, and within the Navy also, rum was readily available. It's almost like having, a cleansing spirit to drink to keep your body healthy throughout that time.
1: It's almost like medicine, isn't it?
0: It is, yeah, and it obviously was there to help to keep them cleansed. But going on, we will be right back, and I'm going to play this little tune for you. Let's have a look. This one. This is a rum song. This is called Drinking Rum.

and welcome back to Calypso Kitchen. And we've got a little bit of an announcement here, and Nick's going to let our listeners know what's going on.

0: there is on the Monday evening a vigil which is being organised for Jason R Day. Irrespective of what you feel about this subject, irrespective of your politics, I urge you to Google him and make your own mind up. And myself, Dawn, and many other people are going to gather on the Cornhill at 6:30 p.m. Monday evening to stage a vigil for Jason R Day, and we'd be very happy if we saw some of you there.
1: Yes, and that also goes for me. Yeah, it's times like these that we have to, you know, come together and, you know, we'll pay our respects as much as we can for those of us, for those of you who can make it on Monday. So now I would like to wish a very special friend of mine, her mother knows who she is, that's her daughter, and that's for a happy birthday to Alicia. She's one of the hardest working young women that I know, and her birthday is actually tomorrow, but I wanted to wish her a happy birthday today. We want to send you lots of love, hugs and blessings to you, and we hope that you'll that you will enjoy your special day tomorrow, whatever you decide to do. So this one is for you, Alicia. This is Busy Signal with Happy Birthday.

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0: two motherfuckers smooth, bitch. 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Bald head, head like a baby ass, bitch. Yeah. Yeah. Kane.
1: Always remain hardcore and to the point. You know what I'm saying? We give him Jack the Robin shit, but we trying to do something with it.

Hello, welcome to the show. The show you're listening to this evening is called Unapologetically Spontaneous. The show where I make no apologies, have no idea, no plan what I'm going to play. So far we've heard from Two Door Cinema Club, Bad Decisions, Spirit Box, Fata Morgana. They have Freddie Gabb's track called Education. They're going to trap on the order called Regret.

ICR 105.7. The show you're listening to is called Unapologetically Spontaneous. The show about no apologies, have no idea, no plan, what can't play. Last tracks we heard from Amy Winehouse, You Know I'm No Good, Faith No More, and then we heard from Track Boy Orbital called Lush 3.1, to Tony Allen, track called Mau Mau.

You've got ICR 105.7. The show you've been listening to tonight is called Unapologetically Spontaneous. Check the show out every Thursday evening, 11 till 12. Last tracks you heard from Chef Faker, Insufficient Love, London Grammar, Night Call. 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

Hi, Wendy Guevara here, and welcome to Music Memories and Moods here on Ipswich Community Radio. Well, what have I got for you today? I've got some classical music. I was actually challenged a while back when someone said, "I bet you don't play any Elgar." And so today I'm going to play Elgar. And so that claim will no longer be true. If you've heard of Elgar before, which I'm sure most of you have, you will hear some music that you know. Or if you haven't heard of Elgar and you don't know anything about his music, you'll get to know some of his music today. So, I am going to start with... What song am I going to start with? Well, which symphony am I going to start with? Well, I am going to play today Symphony No. 1 in A flat. Yes, you will get to hear this. And this is the first movement. So I hope you enjoy it and you learn more about Elgar. So this is Symphony No. 1 in A flat. This begins very quietly. I'm sure you could hardly hear it at the moment, but soon you will be able to hear it. It's in the background. Yes, it's going to come through any minute now. It's beautiful, peaceful music. And this is the loudest it can go, actually. It's now beginning to come through louder. Yes. Can you hear it yet? Can you? It's Andante. It's coming through. It's coming through a bit louder. I think this must be the quietest performance ever.

If you're wondering why I'm speaking when it becomes really, really quiet, is because I don't want the radio station to click into a recorded program, because that's what happens if it thinks there's nothing on the radio. And because some of this is so quiet, I'm allowing it to just be in the background. So I'll tell you something now about Symphony No. 1 in A flat, Opus 55. The first symphony was begun in December 1907 and finished the following September. Elgar was then over 50 years old, and like Brahms before him, and Martin, who later, he waited a long time before attempting the medium of a symphony. But he had been thinking about it for at least 10 years. And in 1889, the year of the Enigma Variations, the composer was absorbed in the idea of a programmic symphony about General Gordon. Okay, so now we have the second movement. And the second movement is Allegro Molto.

So, the symphony is dedicated to Hans Richter, the true artist and true friend who conducted its premiere. And he used the Halle Orchestra in Manchester on the 3rd December 1908 to perform it. And that was its first performance. And 2 days later, the same conductor introduced it to London. W.H. Reed, Elgar's biographer, took part in that performance at the Queen's Hall, and he quoted Richter's words as he introduced the work to the orchestra at the first rehearsal. And he said, "Gentlemen, let me now rehearse the greatest symphony in modern times by the greatest modern composer, and not only to this country, but further afield. And now I will play the third movement." And the third movement is Adagio.

Well, once again, we've got some silence in the music. So lovely, so quiet.

the contrast between loud and soft is so apparent in this symphony. And so I will continue about this symphony and say that largely as a result of Richter's championship, the symphony received more than 100 performances within a year. By so doing, it became the first full-scale symphony by an English composer to find a place in the foreign repertoire. So, what am I going to say now? I am going to say that we're going to continue with the fourth movement. So, here it is. And this one is going to be lento and allegro.

And while the music is quiet again, I'd like to say once again, we've come to the end of another show. Yes, we've come to the end of yet another show. Well, you've been listening to me, Wendy Guevara, here on Music Memories and Moods on Ipswich Community Radio. And you've been listening to Elgar's Symphony No. 1 in A flat, Opus 55. You heard the first, second, third, and now you're listening to the fourth movement. And as I said earlier, that the symphony became the first full-scale symphony by an English composer to find a place in the foreign repertory. And so, from me, I'd like to say have a fantastic week, and I'm sending out much love from me to you. And now I will continue with the fourth movement, and I'll see you next week. So, bye for now, and enjoy the rest of Elgar's fourth movement.